0: while we were sinners. Huh? Hallelujah. We have to become genuine concern for the unsaved. Now, I'm keeping this tight. So what do I mean concern? How do you show concern unsaved? How would we start, first of all, showing concern? We talked about it a little bit up front, but how do we show concern for the unsaved? How would you show concern? Well, I love them. I want to help them. But how do you do? Huh? That's one of them. Yeah. And these things I'm going to talk about, it includes all of that. All right? It calls for sacrifice. What? How do you know I would come in there first? How much it takes time with people? Before you can witness to somebody, you got to take time with them. I went to Pahokee. I used to spend every Friday evening at the barber shop. All the boys come off the farm, they go to the barber shop, get the haircut, and they laugh, and they talk about the day. I could talk about farming. I wasn't on the farm at that time, but I come from the farm. All right. So when I was at the barber shop, I could talk their language.
1: That's right.
0: I know what they were talking about. And as we would talk, somebody always would say, "Aren't you the pastor of Shiloh?" And I'd get a chance then to say, "Yes." But see, I had to take the time to talk to them.
1: That's right.
0: Hallelujah. About things that concern them and concern their lives. Build a relationship.
1: That's it.
0: Huh? Build a relationship. And I build a church. Right out of that barbershop. Hallelujah. There's a big guy named Ed Washington. Hallelujah. That's my boy. Amen. I got him from the barbershop. And one Sunday, I'm preaching, and some man sitting there with his hand folded. Not that way anymore. Everybody look at where in the world that come from. Hallelujah. Boy joined the church, he would do like you, brother. He would bring me cases of, I knew I would get into him when he started to bring me cases of corn. Peas and rabbit. I said, "Oh, we getting somewhere now."
1: Right.
0: I ain't never asked him about the church yet.
1: Uh-huh.
0: I've been a rate. See, to help people, you got to have a relationship. People got to know you're concerned about them, that you love them, that you are concerned about them. You just can't go out there beating people over here with the Bible. Bang, bang, bang, bang, bang. They're going to see you coming and take off running. And I don't care how much good you got in there, they're not going to hear you. You got to take some time. The first thing you got to sacrifice is some time. Hallelujah. Now, that's one of the things that we have a problem. And I had to learn that because I just used to have this saying that I thought was so funny. All right. Amen. I used to say it all the time because I thought it was really cute. I can't get no more time. I ain't got but a little bit of time. I don't let nobody waste my time. It's not my time in the first place. Hallelujah. I thought I was saying something. I wasn't really saying nothing. Hallelujah. Sometimes we say we think it's cute. They're really not that cute. All right. Hallelujah, somebody. Hallelujah. Listen. We got to sacrifice our time. And then you got to be with your money where your mouth. A lot of folk are with you about doing things until you start talking about money. Tell me what you can do without money. People are with you until you mention money. Not y'all. Y'all been doing good, huh? Yeah. I'm gonna pat y'all down. Hallelujah. Hallelujah. But most people, that's where they drop off the boat. You start taking off and people have to go to the bathroom. Hallelujah, somebody. The choir starts singing, the music get good, because they ain't going in the pockets. They got the hand going together. Pap, pap, pap, pap. Huh? But you got to be willing to sacrifice time and money. And then it takes energy. All right. Do you know people feeds off of your energy? You trying to convince somebody about God, and here you sound like you're too tired to go. It's so hard for you, and you can't hardly, it's hard to serve God. Christians have a hard time, but come on, join me. Huh? It's going to take a whole lot of your energy. You can't be lazy. Lord have mercy, Jesus. Huh? Well, Reverend, I was out there last night. Reverend, you know we went all last week. Thank you, Jesus. Huh? And then when we're out there, and one other thing I need to say to us, when we're talking to people, we ought to try to comfort them. Sometimes we beat up on the unsaved. We beat them up. We beat them up. We put on the boxing glove. They almost have to put on pads to talk to us. We're going to TKO them. I sure told them. Uh-oh, let me come on. I said I was going to be quick, so I better move. Huh? Huh? Hey, man. Hallelujah. You got to offer them safety. What do I mean by offer them safety? What do I mean offer them safety? That's one. Good. I like that. Brother, you ain't in this. Huh? I'm here to walk with you.
1: That's right.
0: Huh? I'm going to help you.
1: All right.
0: Huh? Because sometimes when people Think about this Christianity. There's so much fantasy about church, you know. People got all these fantasies going on about, you know, church. People think, man, it's too hard for me. I can't do that. I got to get it together before I come to church. Don't worry about that, brother. I'm going to walk with you. Huh? I'm going to be there with you. When he fall off the boat, don't just say, well, he gone. You better know it. Huh? Hallelujah. Hallelujah. Paul was saying so much here, these little five verses. Paul described. Let's go 4 and 5, and then I'm gonna close it up. 4 and 5. Huh? What? Oh, okay. Come on. Of the law. Promises of God. The flesh. Over all. Ever. Amen. Listen. In verse 4 is where I really want to put my anchor down. It's because when Paul described God choosing Israel in the Old Testament, when he chose them as adoptions. Hallelujah. He chose them as the people of Israel was undeserving. As natural children. Huh? That shows unsaved. You know, listen. Those that are saved, we was adopted. Huh? Into the family. You just wasn't so good that you were born holy. Huh? But you were adopted. God adopted them. But look what God did. He granted them the status of his sons. Is that what verse 4 said? And daughters. Huh? Amen. Hallelujah. This is why we're children of God. We don't deserve it. So we can't look down at the unsaved. How did you get it right? Somebody got to make a sacrifice. To reach out to the unsaved. Hallelujah. I heard somebody a few minutes ago. They couldn't get it out, but they was talking about it. But they knew what they were talking about. They just couldn't get it like they wanted. See, when you're walking in darkness, everything look all right. I tell you what you do tonight. You go home and eat off a plate. eat everything off of it, and then turn the light out and look at that plate. It looked clean in the dark. But when you turn the light on it, you'll see it really need water. Huh? That's how the unsaved are. They're walking in dark. Everything looks all right to them.
2: All right, all right.
0: They don't know. That's the time we take for granted that everybody know what we know. We take for granted that everybody came up the way we came up. Everybody had the same family support that we have. Some of the young folk today ain't had nobody in their family to go to church but them.
2: All right.
0: And they're just moving off of what they've learned from this and that and the other. And they need our help. Not our ridicule, but our help. See, you can't help somebody unless, first of all, you care. Huh? Anybody can point out your wrong. Anybody can point out your shortcomings. Because we graded that. I mean, we graduated in that. We got a degree in that. Huh? Hallelujah. I have this thing that, brother, when people complaining to me about what need to be done around the church and what this ain't doing and what that ain't doing, I say, good. I said, Lord showed you that. Won't you take care of it for me? Most times, they don't want to do it either. And most times, they don't come bringing me nothing. Amen. Huh? Good, man. That was a good idea. Take care of it. Hallelujah. Amen. We're easy to find fault and point our finger at the world and the unsaved. But the question is, what are you doing about it? What have you done? I ain't talking about what the church done, what the preacher done. What have you done to make a difference? What have you done to make a difference? Hallelujah. God bless you. Amen. I think I just about used up our time. I used up more than I planned to use. But I do thank God for you for coming tonight. Any question, any comment about this mercy? Thank you. Yeah, good. Thank you. Uh-huh.

0: I thought that was just a bumper sticker. What would Jesus do? I thought that was just a slogan on the back of a t-shirt. But not so. What would Jesus do in this situation? We saw what he'd done. 5,000 people. 5,000 men. Not counting the women and children. When they was hungry. What did Jesus do? The woman with the issue of blood. What did he do? He just sent her away and said, go and be healed. Find a couple of scriptures to read to her. Hallelujah. When Jesus met the woman at the well, living in adultery, he didn't leave her in the condition. That's what I'm saying. It's not all about physical. He didn't leave her in the spiritual condition that she was in. He talked to her about that water that was in the well. She know that well, Jacob's well, you know. She know that. Hallelujah. But she didn't know that well of water that was sitting up on top of the well.
1: All right.
0: Huh? He got a chance to talk to her about that living water through the conversation of the water that was in the well.
1: All right.
0: So you have to be concerned. Was concerned about us. He loved us so much that he died, that he gave for us. Huh? God gave his son. His son gave his life that you and I might have a right to the tree of life. And can I tell you, some of our people just need a hand up. All of our people are not looking for a handout. That's what the world would want you to think, that everybody just want a hand out. But some of our people need a hand up.
1: Oh, yeah.
0: And I'm not talking about black, white, blue, green, or purple. I'm people in general.
1: Oh, yeah.
0: Life affects all of us. Hallelujah. And we see people in situations, we need to ask ourselves, you know, if I was in that situation, how would I want someone to treat me? How would I want you to treat me? If I went home tonight, and for some reason, more than likely I ain't paid the bill, but if I went home and my lights was out, hallelujah, and I called my brothers, I said, hey, man, I need to get my lights back on. Now, I don't want to hear this about what happened. No. I don't want economy class at that moment. I need lights. Huh? The economy class can come later. As the lights is on. Huh? Cause I'm more willing to hear you now that you've helped me. Because if you helped me and I had to sleep in the heat and the dark, don't come back tomorrow trying to talk to me. But I went home and prayed for you, Rail. I don't want to hear it, baby. Huh? Hallelujah. So a lot of time we do things, we say things, but you have to be concerned about one another. That's the basic thing I'm trying to say to us today. And it can cover a lot of magnitudes of things that Paul was teaching in these few verses, you know. Amen. He saw their condition. He was concerned about them. Amen. Jesus saw our condition. He was concerned about us. When we see the condition of the world, it ought to concern us. This brother here now, we're looking for a little spot in the dining hall to start doing a little food pantry. So Sunday mornings after church, amen. I think this is a great time to start it. The way things are right now, expensive as food is right now, you know how much help that'll be to somebody? Hallelujah. One thing I want to do is just make sure whatever we get, we try to get rid of it. And listen, you don't have to be a member here just to get it either. Amen. Outreach. For the community and people at large. Amen. Amen. I like being accused of the preacher that will help you. All right. I like people accusing me of the preacher being the preacher that will try to help you. They say, he don't even know you. He'll help you. If you go catch Reverend McLeod. I like that kind of accusation. That's a good accusation for the whole church. For the community to say, that's a church that'll help you. Amen. God bless you. God bless you, Brother Sly. Thank God for you, man. Amen. I've just been going all week long this week. It's just been crazy. I've been out of town all this week, and it's just been crazy. But I thank God that I got the strength to do it. Amen. I was down for a minute. Boy, I'm up now. Boy, I'm spinning wheels everywhere.
2: Oh, yeah.
0: Hallelujah. I'm kicking up mud and sand and everything else. Hallelujah. Amen. Amen. So I thank God for you, and we pray that God will continue to bless and keep you. Any other comments? Any other comments? We thank God for you. Eternal God, our Father, we come. We thank you this day for things as well as they are right now. We thank you for your darling son, Jesus, and all that he done for us. We thank you for your love, your kindness, and most of all, for your mercy. And God, as we prepare to leave here today, it's our prayer that you would throw your arms around us, shield us from hurt, harm, or danger. And God, as we continue to travel up and down the dangerous highways, God, we pray that you would take us to our various destinations, and allow us to return back home safe. And God, for all of this, we continue to give you all honor, all praise, and all glory. In Jesus' name we pray. Amen.

Thank you, Southwest Florida, for joining us live this evening for our Wednesday evening Bible study. I pray tonight that there was something said tonight that is going to benefit us, that's going to help us in our walk for the Lord. And we pray this evening that you have a blessed night. This is Pastor McLeod shouting out to you for 90.5 FM Dunbar Gospel Radio, where God's grace really matters. 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

I wonder how many of y'all got another yes in your mouth tonight. I dare you lift your hand and say, yes, Lord. Come on, clap those hands and praise him.

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12: 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Yeah.

my story.

What do you wish for? A nice life? Nice things? Or do you wish for something more? A sense of purpose? Do you wish to discover a cure? To write code that cracks an unsolvable question? To further our exploration into space? Or to invent something that changes everything right here on Earth? Well, if that's your wish, make yourself ready. Because when you look back, you'll see that you didn't just make wishes. You realize them.

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Yeah.

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0: Miami has the oranges, but Fort Myers got the juice. Yes, it's Lee Pitts, the host of the award-winning Lee Pitts Live on television. 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
4: Where God's grace matters.
1: Yeah! 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

Work it, work it, work it, work it, work it, work it, work it, work it, work it, work it, work it, work it, work it, work it, work it, work it, work it, work it, work it, work it, work it, work it, work it, work it, work it, work it, work it, work it, work it, work it, work it, work it, work it, work it, work it, work it, work it, work it, work it, work it, work it, work it, work it, work it, 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work it, work it, work it, work it, work it, work it, work it, work it, work it, work it, work it, work it, work it, work it, work it, work it, work it, work it, work it, work it, work it, work it, work it, work it, work it, work it, work it, work it, work it, work it, work it, work it, work it, work it, work it, work it, work it, work it, work it, work it, work it, work it, work it, work it, 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

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That I told you.

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0: Everybody feel like that. 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I'm too close to you. To ever turn back. Take your time. Take your time, please. In this old world of sin. Yeah. If you don't see me no more.
1: What you gonna say?
0: If you don't ever see me again. If you never see me again.
1: What you say?
0: Remember. Remember this. Remember this for me.
1: What you say?
0: Remember this. Remember that I told you this. Don't you know I

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0: Miami has the oranges, but Fort Myers got the juice. Yes, it's Lee Pitts, the host of the award-winning Lee Pitts Live on television. 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
3: You know, some time ago we wrote a song, Trouble's Troubling Me. But after all this trouble is over down here, we're gonna go home to be at rest.

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Will it be all right?

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2: To do that for me.
5: Where God's grace matters. Yeah!

0: me.
1: Anyone else?
2: My name is David, and in 8 years, I'll be an alcoholic.
3: Hi, David.
2: I'll start drinking in middle school, just at parties. But my parents won't start talking to me about it till high school. 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
1: Who's next?
4: Before they start drinking.

0: Why are we getting killed like this?
1: Kyle's not here. 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
0: Really?
1: Yeah. 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
0: Harsh.
1: Hey, he knew not to drink. 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
0: No, not really.
1: Bill, if we don't tell them what we expect and why they shouldn't drink, how are they gonna know?
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0: Miami has the oranges, but Fort Myers got the juice. 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

The grace of God is revealed in Jesus. Jesus gave his life for us. Jesus Christ was our substitute. For by grace, we are saved through faith. And not of ourselves. It is a gift of God. Not of works, lest any man should boast. For we are bought with a price. Therefore, we should glorify God in our bodies and in our spirit, which is in God. Hallelujah.

Or do you wish for something more? A sense of purpose? Do you wish to discover a cure? To write code that cracks an unsolvable question? 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Or to invent something that changes everything right here on Earth? Well, if that's your wish, make yourself ready. Because when you look back, you'll see that you didn't just make wishes, you realized them.

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0: I'm your Lee County Supervisor of Elections, Jenna Persons Mollica. 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If you're in the Dunbar community, we have exciting news for you. We returned early voting back to a site that you're very familiar with, the Dr. Carrie Robinson Center, where I am today. I want to thank the Fort Myers Housing Authority and the City of Fort Myers for working with us to bring this early voting site and polling location back to the Dunbar community. As always, my office is here to serve you.
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3: Yeah! If you know you got a reason to praise him, I want you to tell seven people real quick and tell them, I've got.

My God. 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Tell somebody behind you, they don't understand why you're praising them.

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I need to know how many thankful people are in this room. Can say I'm. If you're really thankful, come on, someone.

How many of y'all thankful? How many of y'all thankful in here? Oh, because the tendency is to want to complain. But I wish you could travel and see who doesn't have what you have. How many of y'all just thankful for everything the Lord does for you? How many are just grateful that God has been so good to you? And I'm just thankful, Lord. Thankful, Jesus, for the times you stood by.

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I'm looking for. Oh, yes, I am. Peace. 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

I Father in heaven, we come before you at this hour, bow here, humble heart, humbly before the throne of grace, we come to tell you, thank you for the many blessings you continue to shower upon and you find sleep throughout the night. Early morning waking, you woke up this morning, blood still flowing through our veins, got a reason for some health and strength. Cause I'll tell you, thank you for another day's journey. Thank you for even bringing us behind this channel on this microphone. Maybe to share the glory of precious word with many here, there, and everywhere that you dear listen. Pray somebody be lifted up through our music and through your precious word. Nothing to go through the day. Help us to rejoice and be exceedingly glad. But you're going to have another opportunity to let your light shine through us to a dead and perfect world. Hold us and keep us in your ever-loving home. Teach us how to love one another. Show us nothing. The grace and tender mercies. And then help us to exhibit to the world. Let them know that there is a God to glorify. And not as we go through this land, help us that we might tell mother, father, sons, and daughters everywhere that one day you promise to return to this land and take those who love you on to an everlasting life. As we go through this land with mighty mother, father, son, and daughter, brothers and sisters everywhere, about your grace and your tender mercy, oh, let not our labor down here be in vain. And when it's time to vacate this land, take us to that dwelling place that we have somewhere in glory and refuge throughout eternity. Well, in Jesus' name we ask it all. Amen. Amen. Amen.

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2: 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Very pleasant. Good morning to you, you, and you. This is Thursday, day number 6, month number 8. And happy birthday to you born on this particular day. And may God bless that you have many, many, many, many, many, many more. And happy anniversary to receive one of those special anniversary gifts that only can come down from above. And don't forget to shine it up every day by telling God, thank you. You got that Holy Spirit within you. You just can't help but waking up in the morning and saying, Lord, I thank you for another day's journey. Again, very brother, good morning to you, you, and you this morning. Waking up to a temperature of about 75 degrees under partly cloudy skies. And according to the weather, folks, the rain is scheduled again today. We're in the heat of a raining, stormy month. And that's what the local folks say. Now, they always tell me they are not ready for that one yet. Let's see what this one says. Give me a diligently map. What's in Southwest Florida? Isolated thunderstorm today with a high around 90. Low about 75 tonight. There would be a 51% chance of precipitation. You see me again, high today, 90 and low tonight, about 75. Sun gonna go down about 6:55 and go down rather this morning about 6:55 rather, and go down this evening. That's about 8:11, just 3 minutes after 8 this morning. I mean tonight, rather. But it's showing me a whole week forecast here. A whole day, a whole throughout the day. And throughout the week. All the way into Sunday the 12th. That's that Wednesday the 12th. It's the sun of the night, I think. And high about 94. Low about 75. Keep right on blessing me over and over and over again. And this morning, we just come in for an abbreviated schedule. We got to get out of here and this is the doctor this early morning. But we're looking at our snack here early this morning. At about 6:03, we got our breakfast this morning. Come from the book of John 4:14. He said, whoever drank of the water I give him will never thirst again. And we got the living water in Christ. The living water in Christ. There's no contamination there, folks, in this living water. And as I gaze at the intricate ethics of Christ and the woman of Samaria by Dutch at the other Rembrandt. Here's a writer here, right over two more interesting details, and they caught my eye. The first was Jesus' humble pose, leaning over with his hand over his heart as he addressed the Samaritan woman. Now, due to the remnant of hostility between the two groups, Jews typically didn't associate with Samaritans. Jesus reached out with respect and dignity to a woman considered an outcast. And we know we can read back from way back in early bringing them, maybe great-great-granny and them coming to America. that was this distinction here between the whites and the blacks. Both of them in this country. Now, they once tried to steal the other one and bring him here. Probably glad to get here to a new world. But when he got here, he found himself was a slave. Some they just grabbed up, made him come anyway. Then some were sold into slavery. And he got here and they were slaves. But when we look at the fact that they thought they were better than the blacks, and they wouldn't even go to church together, couldn't pray together. But Jesus knew that they were coming and he was going to fix that. Jesus knew the woman's struggle and offer living water. This is to satisfy her deepest need. The gift of clearance and the giving of grace was available through a restored relationship with God. The second detail that caught my eye was the dark shadow covering the woman's face, covering her initial struggle to recognize Jesus as the Messiah or Israel's promised rescuer. When the woman told Jesus, "I know that the Messiah is coming. I knew that the Messiah is coming." This was her response. And he responded to her, rather, "I am he." Her eyes and heart were open. As we encourage people who are spiritually thirsty, Jesus' example at the well remind me to speak with humility and kindness. Praying for God to remove the shadow that has blinded those eyes all of these years and turn them into believers so they can fully embrace Christ's life changed in order of the living water. Remind them that they'll be able to see by coming and accepting this water. This is living water and make you live it forever. And once you drink this life-changing water, your life will be changed forever. But he promised her that she will not have to come back to the well to drink of this water. Oh, what a glorious occasion that must have been. Excitement. Surely excitement filled her heart. Her spirit was changed, made new. Only in Christ Jesus. Now just imagine how she felt when she got there and this Jewish man was there and she was not supposed to even speak to him. Why? Because she was a half-breed or a mixed breed, as we used to call them back in our way. And she was wondering here, "You're not even supposed to speak to me. Don't you know that? Where you come from? I view you, but really you don't look like who you're supposed to be. Yeah, you're supposed to be a Jew, but you're not talking that way." But nevertheless, when she heard that "I am he," everything about her stopped. This is the Messiah. Well, how did you first experience Christ living water? Where were you when the Holy Spirit came into your life? If you believe now, what happened? Who can you pray for that need Jesus' gift of living water? Yeah, who can you pray for today? Do you know anyone that deeply in need? And you just want them to taste this water? You know, I be just looking sometimes. I'm happy I'm looking at people, looking at their character and how they are reacting. Lord, what it would be like if they just had a little taste of glory. They are flanking all over one another. Especially in the cheating mind, the cheating heart, the cheating spirit of those. And you can just see it. And you just wonder, you ask God, God, don't let me be a jury. You tell me, you praise this. But there are times come when you can talk to primarily anyone. Because you got this younger generation. Whether black, white, gray, green, or no matter the nationality, they don't want to hear nothing about God. The world has their attention. But if they could just get a little taste of this living water, let's come and repent. Lord, I want this living water that I can live with you throughout eternity. Oh, what glory that would bring even to those here on earth. Our Heavenly Father, with your love, with your knowledge, with your understanding, with your creation, oh, I stand in awe. Master, with your love, with your joy, with your peace, with the glory of your precious word, thank you for placing it within me and giving me the heart and the mind to tell somebody else that they too can be saved from a world of sin. As I go through this day, help me to rejoice in you with a smile on my face in the midst of whatever pain might attack this body. Help that smile to remain there. And the grace, peace within, upon, throughout, that I'll be able to tell somebody or show somebody about your grace and your tender mercy. This is another blessing we ask in your blessed name. Amen. Amen. Amen.

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1: Do you hear this?
2: Acts chapter 19, and we'll start reading in verse 11.
1: Follow me.
2: And God wrought special miracles by the hands of Paul.
1: And what?
2: So that from his body were brought unto the sick handkerchiefs and aprons, and the diseases departed from them, and the evil spirits went out of them.
1: The evil spirits
2: went out of them.
1: Oh, you got to go.
3: That's
1: got
3: right.
2: To go. Got to go.
1: Amen.
2: Hallelujah.
1: That's why I tell everybody, be careful.
3: That's right.
1: Who you commune with.
2: That's right.
1: Get your mind set together.
2: That's it.
1: Holy Ghost said, let this mind be in you.
2: In you.
1: That was also in Christ Jesus.
2: That's right.
1: Christ Jesus had a mind to fight the powers of hell.
2: That's right.
3: That's true.
1: When Lucifer was cast out, John the apostle declared woe unto the inhabitants of the earth.
3: Yes.
2: And of the sea.
1: Woe.
2: Woe to the inhabitants
1: of
2: the
1: earth. This?
2: Revelation chapter 12 and verse 12.
1: Therefore, woe unto the dwellers of the inhabitants.
2: That's it.
1: Of the earth.
2: And of the sea.
1: And of the sea.
2: For the devil is come down unto you.
1: What?
2: The devil is come down unto you. The devil.
1: Who's here?
2: The devil.
3: Come on, James.
2: Is come down unto you.
1: Unto who?
2: Unto you. That's right. The devil. Hallelujah.
1: He's here.
2: That's right. That's right.
1: And he's going to be here until Jesus cast him into hell.
2: That's right.
1: One thing the devil said, he said, if I can beat God. He spoke out. He said, if I can beat God. I say, even you know better. You can't. He said, I wish I could. Speaking truth. And speak lie.
2: And lie.
1: You see, you can't be afraid of them. And if you never dealt with such a thing, you would be scared.
2: That's right.
3: Come on, Pastor.
2: That's right.
1: I have no fear for Satan.
2: Amen.
1: He's a warrior. So am I. He's a fighter. So am I.
2: Hallelujah.
1: Oh, and say, well, you're a mortal man. That's right.
2: That's right.
1: With God's backing.
2: That's right.
3: Yeah!
2: That's right.
3: That's right.
1: God said to the church, to the believers, the gates of hell shall not prevail.
2: Not prevail.
1: So my faith in God causes me to come back.
2: That's right.
1: To the crime scene.
2: That's right.
3: That's
1: my
3: right.
1: Faith makes me come back to the crime scene.
2: That's right.
1: Over and over and over again.
2: Amen.
1: Glory to God. Then keep fighting again.
2: Hallelujah.
1: Glory to God.
2: Woe to the inhabitants of the earth and of
1: Whoa. To the inhabitants of the earth
2: and of the sea.
1: And of the sea.
2: For the devil is come down unto you.
1: What?
2: The devil is come down unto you.
1: Why you think religion? Satan have castrated the pulpits of churches.
2: That's right.
1: He have castrated religion.
2: That's right.
1: And use money to lynch. These false prophets that's dangling by the rope of prosperity.
2: That's right.
1: No Holy Ghost. No God. No belief in scriptures.
2: That's right.
1: Many of God's people have deserted him.
2: That's right.
1: For smoother things.
2: Smooth things. That's right.
1: They have bargained.
2: Oh yeah.
1: Satan have beat them down with their own problems.
3: That's true.
2: That's true.
1: And you are beat down with your own mess so much Satan got you buried under it. You can't even raise your head and talk to God and believe the one you're talking to.
2: That's right. That's right.
1: Church people, you got to arm yourselves.
2: That's it. Arm yourselves.
1: Satan feeds off confusion.
2: That's right.
1: Satan feeds off hatred.
2: Yeah.
1: Satan feeds off frustration.
2: Go ahead, brother. Go ahead, man. Go ahead.
1: Ask yourself, are you feeding Satan's appetite? Through your own unbelief that you have towards God. Are you feeding Satan's appetite?
2: That's right.
1: Does Satan draw strength from your weakness?
2: My Lord.
1: Your thoughts and your heart and your actions help empower him as he have temporary lease in his domain.
2: That's right.
3: That's true.
4: That's right.
1: Rid yourself of your confusion towards each other.
2: That's
1: your
2: it.
1: Hatred towards each other. Your jealousy towards each other.
2: That's
1: your
2: right.
1: accusation towards each other.
2: That's right.
1: In order to combat Satan as a people, just like on the day of Pentecost, there was on one accord.
2: One accord.
1: You got to be on one accord to fight Satan.
2: That's right. That's right.
1: We're praying for the liberation of a soul.
2: Yeah.
1: And the room is packed. Yeah. Nobody can afford to be in that room to have unbelief.
2: No.
3: Come on, no.
1: For when that spirit, I don't care how scared you are.
2: That's right.
1: That's believe God in the midst of your fear. Yeah.
2: Hallelujah. Hallelujah.
1: If you're scared of what you're looking at, close your eyes and talk to God at the same time.
2: Hallelujah. Hallelujah. Teaching. Hallelujah.
1: Satan is mad at the truth of God.
2: Hallelujah.
1: Because we won't sell out. We won't change our Bible stand. God is prospering the church around the world. And more important, the truth is being preached.
2: That's it.
1: All of this is not going to happen without Satan declaring war on you.
2: That's right.
3: That's
2: right.
1: So as the church, you got to stay in the trenches.
2: That's it.
1: Turn your plate down.
2: That's it.
1: Stop eating so much.
2: Hallelujah.
3: Come on, Jay. Come on.
2: Hallelujah.
1: Stop watching so much televised trash.
2: Hallelujah.
1: Your soul is dying.
2: Go ahead.
1: And Satan is right there.
2: Yeah.
1: He's your back catcher.
2: Yeah.
1: Waiting to catch you.
2: Waiting to catch you. Go ahead.
1: Are you listening?
2: Woe to the inhabitants of the earth.
1: Give chapter and verse again.
2: Revelation chapter 12 and verse 12.
1: Woe! Hallelujah.
2: To the inhabitants of the earth.
1: Unto the inhabitants of the earth.
2: And of the sea.
1: And of the sea.
2: For the devil is come down unto you.
1: The devil is come down unto you.
2: Having great wrath.
1: What?
2: Having great wrath.
1: That's what he kept saying to me upstairs.
3: Yes.
1: I hate you. I can't stand you.
2: My Lord.
1: I hate you.
2: My Lord. Great wrath.
1: This world is mine. I hate God.
2: My Lord.
1: My Lord. I told him in the name of Jesus Christ. He said, I hate that name.
4: Tell him again.
1: I said, you a liar. He said, you a liar. I told the devil, me and you can have it out all day, word for word, but you ain't going to win yet.
3: No!
2: Preach it.
3: Oh, no!
1: All right, let's sing.
2: Woe to the inhabitants of the earth and of the sea.
1: Hallelujah. Glory to God. I'm glad heaven made me a warrior.
3: That's right.
2: That's what he did.
1: Yes! It ain't no Hollywood act.
2: That's what he did.
1: No one hired to act like Satan.
2: No.
4: No.
3: Real deal.
1: I was on my way down here, and they knocking on my door. Open the door, right in my face, yelling, cussing.
2: My Lord.
1: I said, come on in here.
3: That's right. Thank you.
1: Devil walked in with confidence, cussing me out.
2: Lord.
1: I was fixing my necktie. I asked him, ready to fight? He said, I've been ready for you.
2: My Lord. Lord, have mercy.
1: Fighting spirits ain't like fighting nothing under the sun.
2: No. No.
1: So as you can see, my job is never over.
3: Never.
1: And it's exhausting.
2: Yes, it is.
1: Praying for God's people continuously, and some of you won't even pray for yourselves.
2: That's right. That's true.
1: Nobody can say we are in this together, and yet you won't do what it takes to be in this together. That's why I understand the feelings of Paul.
2: Yeah.
1: Paul looked at the church, and Paul said, all forsook him.
2: All forsook me.
1: No, he said, ain't nobody stand with me.
2: No man stood with me.
1: He said, no man stood with me.
2: No man.
3: Yes, sir.
1: He said, but God stood with me, that by me the preaching might be fully known.
2: That's it.
1: Who in the world wants to lead people and then feel as though nobody's standing with them?
2: That's right.
1: We don't preach fasting and praying because it's a biblical subject.
2: No.
1: It's something you got to do.
2: That's right. That's right.
1: Satan is called the prince of the power
2: of the air.
1: Give me, I believe, second chapter of the book of Ephesians.
2: In the book of second, in Ephesians chapter 2, and we'll start at verse 1.
1: Follow me.
2: And you hath he quickened who were dead in trespasses and sins.
1: You.
2: You.
1: Have God revived.
2: Who were dead.
1: Who were dead.
2: In trespasses and sins.
1: In trespass and in sin. Wherein?
2: Time past ye walked according to the course of this world. According to the prince of the power of the air.
1: Why is Satan called the prince of the power of the air? Air represent the variations of how spirit travel and maneuver.
2: That's right.
1: Prince of the power of the air, ruler of the evil spirits that exist.
2: That's right.
1: A prince is a ruler.
2: That's right.
1: Power of the air.
2: Man.
1: And where does this work at? Where does this power of the air work?
2: The spirit.
1: Wait a minute.
2: The spirit.
1: What? Read the whole verse there.
2: Where in time past he walked according to the course of this world.
1: And what?
2: According to the.
1: Wait a minute. You walk according to the conduct, which is the course of this world. And who did you walk according to?
2: According to the prince.
1: According to the prince.
2: Of the power of the air.
1: According to the moving of the spirits of Satan. Where does these spirits work?
2: The spirit that now worketh in the children of disobedience. The spirit that now worketh in the children of disobedience.
1: Right now.
3: Right
2: That's right. Now worketh.
1: Obedience is a spiritual defense mechanism.
2: That's right.
3: That's right.
1: Against Satan.
2: Against him.
1: Disobedience make it more convenient for Satan to lodge, not only lodge in your being, but to take over being.
2: That's right. That's right.
1: It's like a person seeking the Holy Ghost and wondering why they don't have it. It is because some areas of your life you're disobedient.
2: Yeah.
1: Because Lord made it plain, he gave the Holy Ghost to those that obey him. So those who disobey him is still waiting. You just can't wait and tarry, which means to wait, but you got to wait and obey.
2: And obey.
1: Obey while you wait.
2: That's it.
1: And then he gave the Holy Ghost to those
2: that obey
1: him. That obey him.
2: Obey.
1: Are you listening?
2: Where in time past you walked according to the course of this world.
1: Glory to God.
2: Amen.
1: Where in time past
2: you walked according, you
1: walked
2: to, the course
1: according
2: of this world.
1: To the direction of this world.
2: According,
1: according
2: to the prince
1: of the power, of,
2: power
1: the
2: of the air.
1: The spirit.
2: The spirit
1: that now,
2: that now right now.
1: Now worketh
2: in the children of
1: Israel. It's working right now.
2: That's right.
3: Right.
2: Now worketh.
1: And everybody that's disobedient, prince of the power of the air, is working in you.
2: That's right.
1: So therefore, he crushed your defense.
2: Yeah.
1: The moment you fast and pray and fast and pray, that's your shell. Like in the hood, you get in your shell.
2: That's right.
1: When you fast and pray and obey, that's your shell. The moment you disobedient, that's the crack in your shell.
2: That's right. Go ahead.
3: Come on, Jay.
1: Let me describe what God designed.
2: Yes.
1: For our protection. Are you listening to me this afternoon?
2: In the book of Ephesians chapter 6, and we'll start at verse 10.
1: Ephesians chapter 6, begin at the 10th verse. I want to itemize to you what God designed.
2: Right.
1: To protect all the members of your body.
2: That's right.
1: Not only did he design it, but he wanted to dress you up in it.
3: Come on, Jim.
1: But he will not force upon you what he's about to itemize.
2: That's right.
1: Listen closely.
2: Ephesians chapter 6, and we're at verse 10.
1: What is it?
2: Finally, my brethren.
1: Finally, the conclusion. My brethren.
2: Be strong in the Lord and in the power of his might.
1: Be weak in the Lord.
2: Be strong in the Lord.
1: Be weak in him.
2: Be strong in the Lord. Be strong.
1: Someone said, I'm weak. The Bible said, let the weak say I'm strong.
3: Oh,
2: that's
3: yes.
2: Right. That's right. That's right.
1: Are you listening?
2: Finally, my brethren.
1: When everything is over.
2: Be strong in the Lord.
1: And what?
2: And in the power of his might.
1: Be strong in the Lord and in the power of what?
2: Of his might.
1: Not yours.
2: That's right.
1: Not by your might.
2: No. No, no.
1: But by his spirit, saith the Lord.
2: That's right.
1: Not by your power, not by your might, but by God's spirit.
3: That's right.
2: That's right. That's right.
1: Amen. Last week, we were dealing with the devil and the sister possessed, eyes bulged and growling.
2: My Lord.
1: Growling and snapping the teeth at me like a dog trying to bite me.
2: That's
1: today, devil talk, calling out, talking out, cussing, calling me by name.
2: That's something.
1: Telling me, I know you.
2: That's something.
1: Now letting me know that the gospel's hurting this kingdom pretty good.
2: That's right.
3: Yes!
2: That's right.
1: Glory to God.
2: Finally, my brethren.
1: Finally.
2: Be strong in the Lord.
1: My brother, finally, church.
2: Finally.
1: Be strong in the Lord.
2: And in the power of his might.
1: What we got to do?
2: Put on the...
1: Every part of self must be protected from your head to your feet.
2: Amen. Hold on.
1: Because all the elements of self are vulnerable.

0: getting dressed up with this armor,
1: that ye may be able to stand.
0: Stand against what?
1: Against the wiles.
0: No, against the softness.
1: Against the wiles.
0: The compassion.
1: Against the wiles of the devil.
0: It's talking about Satan's aggressiveness.
2: Yes, yes.
0: Devil. Against Satan's aggression.
3: Yeah.
0: Are you listening?
1: Amen.
0: You can pick up a spirit from another person.
2: That's right.
0: That transform you and shift your whole character.
1: That's right.
2: That's true.
0: Now you're cussing people out.
3: Yeah.
2: Yeah.
0: And then you say, that's not me. Then ask yourself, who is it? And what is it?
1: What is it?
2: Nice.
0: Why your spiritual defense is not strong enough?
3: Yes.
0: That something got in you and rearranged your whole vocabulary.
3: That's right. That's right.
0: You're not violent, but now you are.
3: Yeah.
0: Look at the thoughts of violence that you wish to afflict. And yet you never thought this way.
2: That's true.
0: What spirit are you of?
3: That's right.
0: Have you ever asked yourself such?
3: Yeah. Go ahead, bro. Go ahead, man.
0: Are you listening?
3: Go ahead.
0: Listen.
1: Put on the whole armor of God.
0: A lot of us don't have all the armor on.
3: All of it.
0: And some of us put certain pieces on, but we didn't strap it.
3: That's right.
0: It's not secure, and that's why Satan can get right up under it and knock it off. You just can't put it on. You got to fasten it.
3: That's right.
0: Your armor got to be steadfast, attached to you.
3: That's right.
0: Listen, don't just look at it as your physical body. Also look at it from another description. Your temple.
3: Temple.
2: Nice, nice.
0: And the purpose of the armor is to protect your house.
3: That's it.
2: Wonderful.
0: From an invader.
3: That's
0: Satan
3: right.
0: Is an invader.
3: Yeah. Oh, yeah. Go ahead.
0: And I find myself fighting this invader on all fronts.
3: Amen.
0: Throughout America. In house, in church, out of church.
3: My Lord.
0: All fronts.
2: Yeah.
3: Hallelujah.
4: A mattress that responds as you move? It's not a dream. Only at Sleep Number.
5: 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But imagine being this comfortable with it.
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7: Set for somebody that's hungry.

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Why that a few of your believing children, why have bowed down on our knees one more time. Our Father, we come this morning as humble as we know how to come.

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0: All right, again, Brad, good morning. We told you we had an abbreviated schedule this morning. We're going to have my brother came in the morning, and we got a few minutes. We're going to let him have a few words to say before we depart the studio this morning. So, if you're ready, son, go on. Yeah, okay.
1: Good morning, men and women of God. Going to be coming out of 1 Thessalonians chapter 3. We all live in the Word of God, and we got new believers. That fresh learning about God and Jesus and His Word. And He wants us to continue to follow His Word and live His ways. Chapter 4. Furthermore, we beseech you, brethren, and exhort you by the Lord Jesus Christ, as you have received of us, how ye ought to walk to please God. So ye would abound more and more. For ye know what commandments we gave you by the Lord Jesus. For this is the will of God, even your sanctification, that ye should abstain from fornication, that every one of you should know how to possess his vessel in sanctification and honor, not in lust and of conspicuous, even as Gentiles, which know not God, that no man go beyond and defraud his brother in any matter, because the Lord is the avenger of all such, as we also have forewarned you and testified. For God hath not called us unto uncleanliness, but unto holiness. He therefore despiseth not man, but God, who hath also given us His Holy Spirit. But as touching brotherly love, ye need not that I write unto you, for ye yourselves are taught of God to love one another. And indeed ye do it toward all the brethren which are in Macedonia. But we beseech you, brethren, that ye increase more and more, and that ye study to be quiet and to do your own business and to work with your own hand as we have commanded you, that ye may walk honestly toward them that are without, and that ye may have lack of nothing. A word from God to the children of God. Thank you.
0: And thank you for that word this morning. Very important. And until early in the morning, one day we're going to make it back in here around 2 o'clock. We'll try to give you a couple of hours of only going. We don't know when that's going to be or how long. I know not now, because we're now in the midst of the raining. And if I got to drive in the rain, I won't make it this far. Ain't that far. But again, we try to stay out of all danger that we possibly can. And that scripture is just read to just heard. We are to stay away from all danger. Anything might attract our attention. If you know the Lord, you said you've been born of His Spirit, then you allow His Spirit to guide you. Amen. Sure, you're going to receive that persuasion from Satan, but don't be attacked by it.
2: Yes, sir.
0: Until early in the morning, have a blessed day, everyone.

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See, it's important to understand that just because God allows things that may not be good to us does not mean that it's not good for us. 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See, a parent fails if the child never learns how to fly. I hope I'm talking to somebody today.

They sound so good, don't they? Now on tonight, we're not talking about tomorrow because tomorrow is not promised. But on tonight, y'all gonna help me sing this song. 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Now this is what I want you to say on this time, on this side.

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not be the greatest. 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

0: and bless me if I live right. 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
1: This song came out and I was like, oh, is this gospel? Can I play this on the church when we drive up to the guest churches? 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And come to find out, it was gospel and I had everybody hooked on it like
2: that. Yo, give me one for Aretha. 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
1: Question is.
0: When you're standing at a crossroads.
1: When you're standing at a crossroads.
0: What do you do?
1: What do you do?
0: Real sweet, when a fork is in the road.
1: When a fork is in the road. What do you do?
0: When the world is on your shoulders.
1: When the world is on your shoulders. What do you do?
0: When your back is up against the wall.
1: When your back is up against the wall.
0: Come on.
1: What do you do?
0: What do you do?
1: What do you do?
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0: Congratulations. 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
2: Fantasia Barrina. 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
3: No.

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Those horrible dreams that seem like they last forever. If I am alive, why? Why? 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

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What is the point? God, give me a sign or I have to give up. I can't do this anymore. Please just let me die. 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
1: Clap your hands like this.
0: It's your family member Charles Jenkins.
1: Woo! Clap your hands like this.
0: And we don't stop. I'm with my brothers.
1: Clap your hands like this.
0: Ladies and gentlemen, it's the Kinsmen.

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11: Welcome back, everybody, to Lee Pitts Live. Of course, I'm Lee Pitts, the longtime host of Lee Pitts Live here on Fox 4. In Fort Myers, Florida. Been on the air for 35 years, and I hope I don't look any worse for the wear. It was a great opportunity for me to come over here to this side of the state because I go back and forth. My son, Brandon Buckets Pitts, he plays in Broward County for Coral Glaze High School, one of the top high school basketball programs in the state. He got a chance to come over here and play in the showcase. Shout out to Officer Sylvester Smalls over here with the Lee County Sheriff's Department, who reached out to me. He knew about Brandon. He said, hey, let's see if we can get Brandon to come over here and play in this showcase. So we came over here today. He represented Coral Glaze High School very well by receiving the most valuable player in the showcase. Let's find out, for all of y'all who know nothing about this around TV land, let's find out a little bit about what this showcase is all about from Officer Sylvester Smalls. Tell them about this showcase.
12: The showcase started after the death of Stephon Strotter. We named it in his honor. And at the end of every game, every showcase, we present the showcase MVP. Mm-hmm. And this year for 2026, Brandon Pitts did an excellent job. And on behalf of Carmine Mercino, myself, Lieutenant Sylvester Smalls, and Lee County Sheriff's Office, we present you the MVP game ball.
13: Thank you, sir.
11: Let's hold that mic up, Brandon. Say a few words.
13: Thank you for presenting me with the MVP ball, sir.
12: Yeah, and you represented real well, on and off the court.
11: How'd you feel out there playing, Brandon, over here with a bunch of kids you never played with before?
13: It took me a minute to get comfortable, but when I stepped on the court and I took my first shot, I knew I was like one of the best players on the court. So I just made sure when I got the ball back, I was just going to keep being aggressive and keep attacking.
11: Mm-hmm. I like your attacking. I like the way you got to the line. This is my kid, people. Tell people a little bit about yourself. You are a senior now, going back into your senior year, and you play for one of the top high school basketball programs and coaches in the state of Florida. Let's talk about that a little bit. Tell them about Coral Glaze.
13: Coral Glaze, we're a pretty good program. Our coach, Coach Ham, is a really good coach. Last year, we fell short in our goal in trying to win states to a good team called Columbus. But this year, we're just making sure that we're staying in the gym and that we're always competing at practice and making sure that we're always working hard to make sure that this year that we don't fall short.
11: Mm-hmm. You think you guys got a good chance to get to the state this year, get past Columbus, and then win states?
13: Yes, sir, because we have 8 seniors now, and we have more IQ, and we're just ready to build on what we did last year.
11: Mm-hmm. What's your overall thoughts about your teammates?
13: We have pretty good teammates. They all work hard, come to practice, come compete, and we all have one goal in mind, and that's just the win.
11: Okay, and most of you are playing for Team Gold Coast. You guys just came back from Georgia, playing on the main court. You went 6-0 up there. How does it feel when you take that ride up to Atlanta and then ride back knowing that you won all your games up there? How do y'all feel on that bus ride back?
13: Oh, it feels really good knowing that we went out there and did what we're supposed to do. And a lot of college coaches see what we could do and just give us opportunity to go out there and show what we got.
11: Mm-hmm. Now, I was sitting in the stands today, and all these coaches were coming over to me saying that they like your game and they're interested in and making offers to you already. I know when we came over here, you had no idea you were going to be such a big deal. How does it feel to hear all those coaches talk to you about how they were impressed with your game?
13: Oh, it feels really good.
11: Hold that mic up a little closer. Tell me about it. You've been working hard.
13: Yes, sir.
11: Go ahead.
13: It just feels really good knowing that I was able to come out here and get my name out there even more. And just knowing that because down where I'm from is more competition. And just knowing that when I came here, that I was one of the best players and just felt good to expose myself.
11: And you saw I saw some of the top players out here coming over there dapping you up too. So they getting to know about Brandon Buckets Pitts. Brandon, let's talk about you. I'm most proud of you about your academic achievements. Let's get our head up. You have done outstanding on your SAT scores, and you got a 3.8 GPA. How does it feel to know that you're handling your books as well as your sports?
13: It feels really good. I'm able to balance out both and just make sure I keep my head on straight.
11: Mm-hmm. In the long term, as far as basketball is concerned, you have your eyes on playing at the Division I level if things work out?
13: Yes, sir.
11: What's your strength? What position?
13: I'm a shooting guard. I'm really good at shooting the ball. Get ready to get into my spots and very few dribbles. Make sure I keep my game simple.
11: Who's your favorite basketball player? Who you pounding your game after?
13: I try to play like Paul George.
11: Paul George? Okay. And you got a little Klay Thompson in you?
13: Yeah.
11: Okay. Reggie Miller, move without the ball?
13: Yeah.
11: We've been working on your back to the rim game as well. Coach shoots about 98% from the free throw line, too.
12: That's pretty good.
11: That's pretty good, huh?
12: Yeah, he's well coached. I've seen that Coral Glades team play. Mm. They're well coached. They execute real well, and I'm looking for big things.
11: Hey, one of the first things you told me about him when we spoke and you saw some film on him, you said he needs to be a point guard.
12: Yeah.
11: Explain the logic in that.
12: I think his natural position with the ball, because I look at kids, and he's running towards the ball. Most kids his size, they don't want to handle it. And he handles it in the backcourt, so he's going to be good.
11: Mm-hmm. Okay. Heard that from Coach. So take that into consideration. All right. I saw you putting it on the floor today. A little Penny Hardaway. All right. Proud dad. Great day. Again, Sylvester, Officer Sylvester, the work that you do with these kids is immeasurable. So glad that back in the day we were able to give you the award as a Lee Pitts Live Person of the Year for your outstanding work with these children.
12: Thank you.
11: And the sheriff department should be very proud to have you as a role model and as an officer out here that these kids can come to for anything that they need, because kids have a tendency to run away from law enforcement, but they see you as a friend.
12: Yes, we got always had a good relationship.
11: Does basketball allow you to build that relationship with these children?
12: Yes, yes. Most of these kids, I went to school with their parents or some form of fashion, so I've known many of them before they were even born.
11: Mm-hmm.
12: So
11: you push that academics?
12: Yes, I do.
11: All right, and you played a little ball at the high level too. I think it was South Carolina, right?
12: Played at Western Carolina for 2 years, and I played at St. Thomas University in Miami for 2 years.
11: You have any kind of game?
12: Yes.
11: Mm-hmm.
12: Now I don't. Now my game is not
11: gone.
12: No, the knees are still there, but you know I'm up and down for about 3 or 4 times. Then I'm done.
11: All right, give my little boy a little advice for the future. Tell him what. Just give him some encouragement for the future.
12: Just keep working hard, man. Just eliminate the outside noise. Just keep working hard and striving. You're going to be okay.
13: Thank you.
11: You survived, Brandon. All right, everybody. We'll see you next week. Remember, Miami might have the oranges, but
12: Stephon Strada Showcase.
11: The Stephon Strada Showcase has got the juice. You've been watching Lee Pitts Live. We'll see.
12: All right.
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0: Welcome back to Lee Pitts Live. We're at the Diversity and Aquatics Conference. It has been a dandy one. It's sponsored for the most part by the American Red Cross. And we've got a chance to learn a lot here at this conference. If you guys recognize this gentleman here, this is Ken Rowland. He's a legend in the field of aquatics, and he's been very active here. Today we get a chance to see him in his skinny suit. Of course, I'm Lee Pitts. Let's have a conversation here at the conference with a board member for Diversity in Aquatics and get some insight. First of all, congratulations on being a charter member of the Diversity in Aquatics Board, and now to see Diversity in Aquatics come to this level in partnership with the American Red Cross. What does that say to you, being a product of the American Red Cross at the highest levels?
1: Well, first of all, I'd like to thank you, Lee, for inviting me. And I just think that you do amazing work in all that you do. So just keep on keeping on. Rage on, brother. Give me a high. There you go. All right. So now, when it comes to the American Red Cross, you know, I'm born and raised here in South Florida. I've been swimming all my life, just like you. And I noticed that in some of those videos, you had the American Red Cross patch and everything else all down. I mean, all of us had that back in the day, so that brought me back some memories. So thank you so much for that. But
0: you know, they don't produce those patches anymore.
1: Yeah, exactly.
0: Ken, let me pontificate for a second. I didn't bring that up in my discussion. When I was a little boy, I saw the lifeguards had the patches on their trunks. I was in the diving board line back then when they had diving boards at pools. I think I was around 9 years old. We were in line for a dive in off the diving board. And while we were standing in line, me and my little buddies, we were short enough to kind of, for this tall lifeguard, we saw his trunks. He had a little patch right there. And I didn't know what the patch meant, but I knew it looked cool and I want one. And so eventually I got some.
1: Me too. I was the same way. I was that little kid just like you, brother. We are contemporaries. And one of the things I just want to say is that I bled American Red Cross. I grew up, with swimming lessons and CPR classes and all that stuff. So, and the Red Cross was a different organization then from my perspective in that it was more volunteer driven, in that you had people like yourself or myself that could volunteer and help. Now it's all about, everything is driven towards, their business model is driven towards the computer. What if you don't have a computer? And that sort of thing. So
0: if you were giving the American Red Cross some advice, it sounds like that would be some advice you would be giving them in terms of cultural sensitivity and reaching a larger group of people. Expound.
1: Now, that's the thing, is that most people, when we're talking about a swimming situation, basically, a lot of people say, people of color will say, oh, man, that's something that white folks do, right? But the thing is, a lot of times, people didn't have the money to buy your swim trunks, didn't have the money to take swimming lessons and all of those type of things. And that's why I love your story about those bottles, because I did those very same thing. I went and I used to get the bottles and everything else just so I can get in. And I only needed one bottle because it was 10 cents per bottle. I'm younger than you.
0: Plus, I think you said you only had to pay like 14 cents or something, 11 cents to go swimming.
1: 11 cents, yeah.
0: I was listening to him like, man, that's a cool gig. I'd get one bottle, I'd go swimming, man. Whew.
1: Yeah. So, well, that's a good thing in that back then, people cared about you. You know, just like you were saying about that lifeguard Geist, he cared about you.
0: And he was a modern day Ken Rowland.
1: And that's the thing, is that now you can just come to the pool and somebody's running or whatever, and hey, you stop running and stop, don't do this. It's not like they care about you per se, you know. And so the business model has changed, where you're going towards something that's not personal, it's interpersonal, in the way that we don't connect with them. And so that's why I bled Red Cross. That's why I was so willing to do things to help them out, is because I saw the difference in how it saved my cousin, or how it saved my brother, or how it saved my neighbor in the water. So I saw it, and that's why I wanted to get back to that.
0: Diversity in Aquatics is the conference. Let's talk about Diversity in Aquatics. When people hear the name Diversity in Aquatics, what should come to their mind?
1: Well, I think the thing about Diversity in Aquatics is that opportunity should come to their mind. Opportunity, because Plato said a man can't truly be educated unless you know how to read, write, and what, Lee?
0: Swim.
1: Right. So swimming is an integral part. It's part of your lifestyle. And for thousands of years, when we were the greatest swimmers on the planet, it was a part of our lifestyle. And I think we're taking the wrong approach when it comes to swimming, really. I really think that's the truth here. Because we're teaching everybody to be a Michael Phelps, not necessarily how to... Not necessarily just how to survive and enjoy the water and that sort of thing. For example, we're teaching people to swim like this. This makes you tired. What if we teach people to swim the breaststroke? When you take a child and put them in the water, that little baby, when he kicks like a frog. And so it'd be pretty easy then to do this. Your head's out of the water. Now you're moving in the water, and you can go from one place to the other, and you're breathing. No problem. Right? And so, but we want to make sure that you learn how to do all of this stuff first, which is going to make you tired. So we're training you to become a Mark Phelps, a Michael Phelps, as opposed to just, hey, man, you want to have some fun in the pool? You want to be safe? Let's do it like this.
0: And now, a word from our sponsors.
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0: You're listening to Lee Pitts Live on radio on WGGM 90.5 FM. I'm glad you mentioned the word fun, because a lot of times when we're talking about swimming, we spend so much emphasis on drown prevention. We talk about a lot of things that have a doom and gloom to them. And now we've gotten away from talking about the fun of just being knowing how to swim and all the opportunities that the world have available for you if you can just swim.
1: And that's amazing, because like back in the day, I mean, we really go back into the 60s and the 50s, even further back into the 30s and the roaring 20s. It was a lifestyle. Both white folk and black folk did that. Here in the Casino Pool in Fort Lauderdale, which is the Swimming Hall of Fame pool, the old Swimming Hall of Fame. And so what they did there, they used to have great shows. I remember going there as a kid and seeing the guy doing the funny stuff off the diving board and, you know, like a clown or whatever. But he was doing stuff that was just fantastic. And I'm like, wow, he could have hurt himself. And it was just beautiful just watching all that stuff. It was pageantry. It was fun. And so and going and seeing those shows made me want to come back and do some fun things around my other pool, and which also got me in trouble, you know, jumping off the fence into the pool or that sort of thing. But, you know, the thing is, you just want to make sure that you take the time to think about the fun aspect of it, but also the safety aspect of it.
0: When we look back at these conventions that have been taking place, you and I have attended about four or five of them. Mm-hmm. When we look back at what was accomplished today, and you look back 5 years from now, from this particular conference, what do you hope would be accomplished in the next 5 years?
1: Well, I think that the next 5 years are going to be the crucial part for our organization as we grow, as we come out of our middle school years and enter high school, so to speak. Now, one of the key things is making sure that we have adequate people trained. And one of the ways that we can get people trained in the aquatic arena is by this memorandum of understanding with the American Red Cross. Whereas now, the next year, and this is the reason why most people of color would want to try to come here next year, is that next year, the American Red Cross does instructor trainer academies, which actually teach people how to become an instructor trainer like myself. And so it's very rare that you can find communities in need that have that level of training, of level of competency. And so one way how you can get that is to enroll into the American Red Cross IT Academy, Instructor Trainer Academy, here that will be sponsored next year at our convention here in Diversity and Aquatics.
0: That's what I'm talking about.
1: Yeah, man.
0: At the grassroots level. Let's go to the grassroots level. Yesterday, when we went out to Gibson Park in a low-income African-American community, went to a lovely pool. We put on a water safety festival, Diversity and Aquatics did. Got about 85 kids in the water and gave them some fundamentals and exposed them to a wide range of things. One of the things that I was so impressed at when I was over at the swimming well, when I looked over there and saw my good friend Ken Rowland doing rescue, water safety, CPR, non-swimming rescue techniques, reach and throw and all that kind of stuff. Mm-hmm. I know I'm talking over some of you guys' head out there in TV land, but man, it looked like you were in your wheelhouse.
1: Man, I tell you, that's just the thing. I mean, I always ask people, do you want to make a difference in someone's life? If you want to make a difference in someone's life, teach them water safety, because that is a skill that's really truly that you can pay forward. I can't even tell you, Lee, how many people come up to me. I was teaching a lifeguard class last weekend. I took my lifeguard class to this place to get mahi-mahi, because I love mahi-mahi dolphin. And as we're standing in there waiting for our food, a guy walks in and says, "Hey, in your name, Ken?" I go, "Yeah." And he says, "You taught me how to swim when I was a little jit. I was 5 years old." And this guy now is a grown man, and he's a plumber now. And
0: they always think you're going to remember him because they remember you, but they were just little kids. Now they've grown up, man. It's a trip. It happens all the time. Now I'm getting it more often than I ever thought I would get it. Like, even on Facebook, they'll find you and say you taught him. You don't even remember him, right, because you've been taught thousands.
1: Oh, but even worse than that, because, like, that kid – comes in and you teach that kid, and then that kid has kids, and then you're teaching that kid's kids. And so, wow, it just really makes let you know how far that you can throw your stone for your own personal legacy.
0: There you go. It's my good friend Ken Rowland right here at the Diversity and Aquatics Conference. He made a huge impact today. He gave a riveting presentation. He's informing people, and he speaks his mind. It's what we need. We need people to talk up and speak for the unspoken, people who don't have a word to be able to say anything. And so with us being in these types of positions, we are not here to tell people exactly what they want to hear. We want to tell them what they need to know to be able to accomplish what we need to accomplish on a larger scale, replicate what many African American swimming instructors have been doing for many years at the grassroots level. And this is a classic example, the great Ken Rowland. Ken, thanks for joining us.
1: Thank you, brother. It's more than a pleasure to be here.
0: Okay. We'll be right back. And now, a word from our sponsors.
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0: The overall goal of the Fort Myers CRA is to improve the conditions of our redevelopment areas. This impacts our citizens all over the city of Fort Myers. We do this by strategically implementing the redevelopment plans. We assist existing businesses and incentivize and attract new business development. 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The Fort Myers CRA is working to revitalize our redevelopment areas, and we're doing this by advancing businesses, transforming communities, and redeveloping Fort Myers for the future.
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5: America, welcome to the 2018 Diversity and Aquatics Conference here on South Beach in Miami. Of course, I'm Lee Pitts, the host of the award-winning Lee Pitts Live on Fox 4. And I'm a swim instructor of some note around the country. And I'm a member of the board of advisors for Diversity in Aquatics. Yes. From day one. I think I put in my 7 years or so, maybe a little more, a little less. And along that journey, I got a chance to meet some fabulous people and to bring my television show and my media background to bear as well. And I'm here covering the conference, and it has been spectacular. That music you hear in the background is a jazz band playing, led up by Ken Rowland, one of our advisory board members. We got talent beyond aquatics as well, and we're tapping into it. And here is the executive director of our organization. This is her first banquet that she's headed up, replacing Dr. Sean Anderson, who's moved on to chairing the board. Yeah. This is Marion Lynch. Hello. Everybody knows me. I call her Spock. She's the brains of the operation. Marion, welcome to Lee Pitts Live.
6: Oh, thank you for having me, Lee.
5: Well, thanks for letting me bring my television show to this marvelous conference.
6: Oh, well, this is great. Having the coverage and exposure to an important cause is, and to spread the awareness is everything for us.
5: You've embraced that in the truest sense of the word. One of the things we're doing as people move here through the red carpet, mm-hmm. is we kind of get a look at that fashion. What did you pull out the closet for us? You got a nice little shawl, and you're bringing down some, was that New York flavor?
6: A little New York flavor.
5: You're from where? Virginia, New York?
6: Born in New York, okay. So there's a little New York flavor there. Yeah. And then right now I'm in Washington, D.C.
5: Okay. Tell us about your swimming background. And somewhere along the way when I was here talking to people, and Arthur Lopez in particular, he shared how he knew you as you were a little mm-hmm. girl. But if I'm not mistaken, he mentioned to me that you were working on your doctorate.
6: Yes, I am.
5: Let's take them one at a time.
6: Yes.
5: Swimming background, water safety, getting into aquatics in general. When did that happen for you?
6: Okay, so I grew up in a military family. My dad was stationed in Saudi Arabia, which was a very unique experience for us as a family. And, you know, it's summer in Saudi Arabia, or actually winter, it's still hot there. And I was always drawn to the pool. And my parents said, you know, in order for you to be able to go play in the pool, you've got to go learn how to swim. And it was something important to my parents. My mother, actually her oldest brother, drowned. And so that was a little bit traumatic, but she was certain, along with my father, that we were going to learn how to swim.
5: Amazing story.
6: And so not only just where we were, but it was also an important value of my parents to mm-hmm. make sure that happened.
5: And not only did you learn to swim, you went on to become a competitive swimmer and mm-hmm. did well for yourself. Got a scholarship to college, right?
6: Yes, I got a scholarship to Howard University and swam there all 4 years.
5: HBCU, Talladega College. We won't hold that against you.
6: No, it's all about the HBCU experience, but that experience was like no other. I grew up on with Nation's Capital, then called Curl Burke Swim Team, and swam with some many greats. But I wanted a different path. I wanted to go to a HBCU. I wanted to experience a swim team experience like no other, and that's what Howard provided.
5: Wow, me. All those black people looking like seals getting down.
6: We got down. We had some of the fastest around the country all come together. We could compete with the best of them, with the University of Maryland's, with the Georgetown's, and rank up there, if not right at or higher.
5: Now, Howard University is one of the few historical black colleges mm-hmm. now on the planet that still has a swim team?
6: Yes, it is. It is the last one that has a swim team, a Division I swim team. We're starting to see some reemergence of club teams in some areas, but yes, Howard is the last one.
5: Okay. Let's get that back rolling, America. Today, we are here at the gala portion of the conference. We started off yesterday. Mm-hmm. Had a lot of activity today during the daytime, learning experiences, different workshops, mm-hmm. and now we're at the gala. Why don't you kind of give a recap to our viewing audience on what is Diversity in Aquatics Conference mm-hmm. and what is Diversity in Aquatics? Then I'll take it from there. What is Diversity in Aquatics?
6: Diversity in Aquatics is a unique networking of professional athletes, different researchers, practitioners, all in under the umbrella of aquatics. People come from different backgrounds, whether it be scuba, water polo, swimming, all to work on drowning, the drowning epidemic, especially for African American and Hispanic children and adults. And so that's this opportunity here at our convention, our conference, is an opportunity for all of us to collaborate together, to network with one another, to hug one another, to love on one another, to support one another, and continue on the great work that we're doing across the country, if not across the world.
5: And now, a word from our sponsors.
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7: Hi, I'm Trace McLean, City of Fort Myers Fire Chief. I just want to talk to you today about fire extinguishers. One of the best things that we have as a defense in our homes is fire extinguishers. The thing about it is many people have them, but they don't know how they work. Real simple, how they work is PASS. PASS. The P stands for pull, pulling the pin. A stands for aim. S stands for squeeze, and the S stands for sweep. And what we want to do is just make sure you never try to fight a fire that's bigger than what you can handle with that fire extinguisher. So if that fire has actually grown bigger than the size of your extinguisher, please just get out the house and call 911, and we'll take care of it. When it comes to fire extinguisher, remember PASS, P-A-S-S, pull, aim, squeeze, and sweep.
8: The CRA particularly looks to do the revitalization of places like Midtown, for example, which is a current ongoing project that we have. We've got City of Fort Myers being the eighth best city to come and start a small business. It's the fastest growing city in the country. Everybody wants to come and retire here. A lot of people that are starting families want to come here. And so the opportunity to create a place that works for all of those people groups is prime. And we're there, and we've got the public and private partnerships set up and ready to go to make those things happen.
0: The Fort Myers CRA is working to revitalize our redevelopment areas, and we're doing this by advancing businesses, transforming communities, and redeveloping Fort Myers for the future.
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5: And one of the things about the diversity in aquatics, we take pride in maintaining our identity and our autonomy, not being controlled by anybody else. Mm-hmm. We will work with people, but yes, we are leading this. When I say we, I mean people of color, mm-hmm, all diverse backgrounds are in leadership roles. In fact, tonight at the gala, there will be some awards given out that have the name of people of color. Elaborate mm-hmm on that. I know you like that kind of stuff.
6: No, it's really important. And you know as well, and you've been a great mentor towards me and guiding us in that. We need to honor.
5: You know I'm that old uncle now. Sometimes I tick you off, but it's all in love, baby. I'm going to force you to, you know, do that thing.
6: But that's what we are. We're a family, right, here, right? And as a family, we need to celebrate each other and to honor one another. And it's because of greats like yourself, Ken Rowland, Arthur Lopez, Maritza McClendon, Mr. Coach Jim Ellis,
5: Dr. Sean Anderson,
6: and Dr. Sean Anderson, that are forging the way for us ahead. And it is important to not only honor like you, who've done great things, but to honor those who are now following in those footsteps and taking the torch to the next level.
5: That's right.
6: And so that's what

0: to an individual tonight who's worthy of that award. And we will have those individuals right here backstage being talked to with their awards in their hands in the coming, probably in less than an hour, as Marion will work with me on getting those interviews, right?
1: Yes, definitely. I think it's important to highlight and just to say congratulations and to get the feedback so that that passes on to the next.
0: The next, okay. What are some things, before I let you go, kind of summarize what happened at the conference these past 2 days?
1: It started off on Friday at Charles Hadley Park.
0: And this is April 21st, people, 2018, so that was April 20th.
1: Right, April 20th. With your guidance and with your model, your template that you have perfected like no other, we had an
0: running people crazy.
1: But no, it made such an impact because a lot of, you know, the story that I heard today was amazing of how it first got started and to see it where it is now. And a lot of people, like even myself, use that same model to get scuba divers, to get kayakers, to get, water safety instructor, CPR lessons, all in one pool settings, and to see the kids that it was impacting, and not only just the kids, but to see the parents against looking and wanting to be a part of it as well. It was an experience like no other on Friday.
0: Mm-hmm.
1: We had a number of different leaders from across the country that came in and got a chance to see it, and what the best part too is that for us as Diversity in Aquatics, our members got involved.
0: Right. All the volunteers was just tremendous.
1: Mm-hmm.
0: And I'm gonna fast forward through that in a second, but I want to back up for a minute, Marion, and let's let people know where we were. What we were in Liberty City. Mm-hmm. At Charles Hadley Park. The staff there was outstanding.
1: Yes.
0: And we had about 100 children that showed up, and now go forward from there.
1: So the city of Miami provided for us the facility and the resources for their lifeguards. And like Lee said, it was an outstanding event. We had 6 different stations there for the kids to rotate through in a clockwise position. And each of the stations, what was important is that they were engaged the whole time. They were active the whole time. And if they weren't in the water, they were on the sidelines participating. They were helping each other out. And that's what the amazing, mm-hmm. It was an active pool environment.
0: We had kids there in their swimming clothes and some just in their regular clothes observing, because you could observe and still get that learning experience.
1: Right. And that was so important because, you know, the objective is to make a positive impact in aquatics.
0: Mm-hmm.
1: From that, I think we have our next like head pool instructor, our next Olympian, our next underwater biologist.
0: Marine biologist, underwater photographer, scuba diver. Canoeer.
1: Yeah, and that's the whole point of it, is that mm-hmm. we've now exposed kids to this whole new economy of aquatics.
0: Mm-hmm. You had a lot of people of all racial and diverse backgrounds that attend this conference each year, and today they had discussions on a wide range of topics. What kind of feedback have you heard from different people on what they've enjoyed so far here?
1: The best part is the networking, mm-hmm. and the connections. You know, like we said, a lot of people come from all over the country to this event, and you might feel like, hey, I'm in this town, I'm in this area, and I'm pushing against, there are certain challenges and barriers that I'm facing. But when there's a chance to meet another person that says, I've got the same challenges, or there's a different way to do it, and now you can call that person on the phone, you can email them, you can get feedback from them, that is the greatest value in the conversations that happen here.
0: Final question. Tell people how they can get more information on Diversity in Aquatics and a general idea when to start looking at putting it on their calendar for next year.
1: Okay, so we already have our dates for 2019. We are back
0: Spock
1: here.
0: From Star Trek.
1: We are back here April 12th through 14th at the Marriott Biscayne Bay. The information will actually be released tomorrow, where ticket sales will start, and you can also not only get tickets to come here and be a part of it next year at a great rate, that we are actually, you can start nominating for next year's awards.
0: Great.
1: So that if you know a person who's doing great work in your area, in the field of aquatics, nominate them. Let's celebrate them and all that they are doing.
0: We had a tremendous amount of nominations this year, didn't we?
1: Wow. We had a record number of nominations. We had over 200 votes that came in this year for the winners today.
0: Okay. And give that website.
1: Okay, so if you want
0: to... all the ways people can connect to us. You're the tech guru.
1: Okay, so we are all over social media. You know, this weekend we're trending with our theme for our convention called Action Ignited. And that's exactly what we're...
0: Hashtag.
1: Hashtag Action Ignited.

0: So you can get to that way, or you can follow us on Instagram. You can follow us on LinkedIn. We have a YouTube channel. And then, of
1: Facebook.
0: Course, a Facebook.
1: Where and then, I am over there, old school.
0: And then, of course, on our new website that just got released. A YouTube channel as
1: We're everywhere. Okay.
0: We are everywhere. So.
1: And all these interviews here, of course, they'll be on television and radio. And you can also go to the Leapiz Live TV show channel. You can go to Diversity and Aquatics channel, and we'll bring you right here to the conference, and we're looking forward to having you come here next time as well.
0: Yes. Oh, thank you. This is great.
1: It's been a pleasure.
0: Yes.
1: We'll be right back.
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1: Florida, South Florida, and around the world, welcome to Lee Pitts Live on Fox 4. Of course, we're here covering the Diversity and Aquatics Conference as we do every year with the television show. And we're glad that you tuned in as we are getting prepared to go into the gala. As you can hear the nice music playing in the background, Diversity Aquatics is a national organization that educates, trains, teaches, embraces everything that is diverse about the field of aquatics, and a lot of partners have made it a reality. We're here at Key Biscayne Hotel in South Florida, South Beach, Miami, and the conference has been another success. We have here an aquatics director at a university. Let's get his full name, the university, and what you do. What's your full name?
10: Austin Harris. I'm the assistant director of aquatics at Nova Southeastern University.
1: A black man.
10: First
1: one. As you can see. Man, I'm so proud of you, man.
10: Thank you. Thank you.
1: Nova has a great swimming program. I've seen them in the water during my days at the Boys and Girls Club. They would come over once a year and do some things in the water, the competitive swim team, that is. Mm-hmm. But there's so much more to swimming than competitive swimming, and I'm sure you can speak to that. elaborate on that.
10: Yeah, I mean, at the university, you know, one of the things that we pride ourselves on is just training with excellence. So, you know, in everything that we do, whether it be swim lessons, mm-hmm. our lifeguard training, water safety instructor courses, I mean, we run the, pretty much the entire gamut as far as courses that we offer. We offer swim lessons pretty much year round. And then we also have made some partnerships with some of the first responders in our in that area, a partnership with Broward College, where they're police academy candidates come to our pool now to do swim testing. They're the only organization that still does swim testing for their police candidates. So we was able to make that partnership happen. And, you know, we just got a lot of things going on. And everything that we do, we, like I said, we do it with excellence in mind.
1: Now, you have gotten a chance to come to these conferences in the past in some different ways of being a part of the galas and things of that nature. Mm-hmm. Why do you think a conference like this is so important to our community?
10: Well, you know, first and foremost, you know, I when I see diversity in aquatics, you know, I see myself. I can think back, you know, when I got into the aquatic industry back in 2002, I took lifeguarding as a elective, right? Never knowing that it was going to put me in a direction on the path that I'm here today. You know, I took it as because I wanted to get in the pool and. And I was one of only two people in the course to pass, actually, and that was at Florida A&M University. So, but, you know, as I've kind of gone through the years and I've matured as a professional, you know, it's not a whole lot of us, per se, in the industry. So, you know, and I like, you know, I like the fact that, you know, this is a representation, not just, you know, for minorities, but pretty much everyone that says, you know, whatever it is that you're doing, however it is you're making an impact in the community, this conference showcases that. And it gives us as professionals an opportunity to come in and kind of refresh, learn some things, you know, continue to work out our craft. And, you know, it's a refreshing feeling to be able to just be able to rub shoulders with other inspirational people like yourself.
1: Do people still do a double take when they see you sometimes? And you know what I'm talking about. We know when they see a black person, like when you say, hey, I'm assistant aquatics director, right. They do a double take, so particularly white people are not they're accustomed to seeing a black person in that capacity.
10: It does. Some, right. right. You know, and that's the thing, too. But, you know, I will say this. I've been very blessed at NOVA because part of their core values is diversity. Mm-hmm. And so with that, I mean, if you look at our campus, we have a very diverse group of people, of professionals all throughout student affairs. So, you know, it's not quite as uncommon to see a person like me in that position. You know, we're also a Hispanic serving institution. You know, so diversity is a big part, and that's why, you know, being in this role has enabled me to really kind of spread my wings and whatnot.
1: When did you first learn to swim? When did you first get in the water and just become a swimmer?
10: Wow.
1: What age, roughly?
10: I would probably have to say maybe 5 years old, and I tell this story to everyone because I remember my mother taking me to swim lessons mm-hmm. when I was probably about 3 or 4 years old. But I think when I really learned was when I used to come down here in the summers with my dad and my brothers. We had a pool in our backyard. And so, and it's kind of crazy because my dad, my youngest brother, I pretty much kind of picked it up from them because I was the oldest brother, but, you know, I couldn't let them beat me around in the pool. Right. So it was kind of, that's where I probably really learned how to swim, just being able to be around them.
1: People are seeing this in your hand, will hold it up. This is something you don't see every day, right?
10: And that's why I had to bring it.
1: See this every day. This is the younger version of me on the cover of the Lee Pitts Learn to Swim DVD, which is a bestseller. Came out back in the 90s, and for all practical purposes, it put me on the national map. A couple of years ago, I gave him an autographed copy of this, and it's always a thrill when people come back around me and say, hey, Lee, I got your autographed DVD. This is the only swim lesson DVD in the world. With an African-American swimming instructor teaching minority kids, demonstrating the fundamentals. Mm-hmm. This little orange thing, this yellow thing you see right here is the Oppenheim Toy Portfolio Award. At the time when this video came out, it won the top award for children, right along with Barney, the purple dinosaur. That video he had, that DVD got an award as well. So I was in the magazine right next to Barney. And it's always cool to see it coming to fruition. I guess As an aquatics director, you never see anything like this. Did you take a look at it, man? Did you critique it, or you just have it as a collector's item?
10: Well, you know, I look at it as my inspirational video.
1: Okay.
10: Because this, in actuality, 2004, I believe it was, when you got this to me. And that was right around the time when I just got into the aquatic industry. And just like you said, I mean, I never seen anyone, African-American in a video. And right. I was like, wow, that really gave me the inspiration to say, hey, I could do that too. You know, yeah. I was starting off as a young lifeguard and water safety instructor at FAMU. And, you know, when you came to Lee Hall.
1: He brought this back with him.
10: So I was like, I told last year, I said, I'm going to make sure I bring this video just to remind you of this guy right here.
1: Your wife is right there, right? Can you get a picture of us with this video?
10: Yeah.
1: Just come a little closer, just right there. And this is a classic. One of the great things about this video and one of the sad things about it. The great thing about it is that it exists. The sad thing, I have to look at myself. And I had hair and I was about 170 pounds. I'm working on it, people, but I got other stuff that's come to light. Man, I am overwhelmed that you have kept up with this and that you, at some level, based on what you said, that you have looked up to me and I didn't even know it from afar. And the fact that you're an assistant aquatics director at the university now, just thrilled to death about that whole thing. And thanks for coming out and joining us tonight at the 2019 Diverse in Aquatics Conference.
10: Absolutely. Thank you for having me.
1: We'll be right back.
9: 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Until next time, remember, Miami has the oranges, but Fort Myers got the juice. I'm Lee Pitts. 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
3: Lee Pitts Live is a Lee Pitts Enterprise
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22: Where God's grace matters. Yeah!

Heavenly Father, I want to take time out to thank you. Thank you for the highs, the lows, the mountains, the valleys. But most of all, thank you for family. And I got my family here, y'all. By the way, this is Jay Moss, Clark Sisters, and Kiera.

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0: Harsh.
1: Hey, he knew not to drink. 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

0: County Supervisor of Elections, Jenna Persons Mollica. As we continue our countdown to the primary, I wanted to share some information about early voting. 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If you're in the Dunbar community, we have exciting news for you. We returned early voting back to a site that you're very familiar with, the Dr. Carrie Robinson Center, where I am today. I want to thank the Fort Myers Housing Authority and the City of Fort Myers for working with us to bring this early voting site and polling location back to the Dunbar community. As always, my office is here to serve you.
1: 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Yes, it's Lee Pitts, the host of the award-winning Lee Pitts Live on television. 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

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The people got up and began to cheer for him. They said, would you sing us a song? Y'all know when the Pray For Me album, I told you. He told me he couldn't sing those other kind of songs.

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0: Miami has the oranges, but Fort Myers got the juice. Yes, it's Lee Pitts, the host of the award-winning Lee Pitts Live on television. It's official. 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
3: Dave's and... times in which we live, and these are crucial times, times of trouble everywhere, uncertainties, unrest everywhere you go. Well, you just don't know. It has us in a dilemma. You don't know what the weather gonna be. Don't know whether you got a job tomorrow. Some of us don't even know whether we are still married or not. That's just how uncertain things are. Sometimes you think you're married, you're not. Your health is so uncertain. You're well one day, sick the next one. Is that right? And in a day and time like this, you don't know what politicians are going to do. Is that right? So in a time like this, where there's indefinite, uncertain, well, my friends, you need to be sure and very sure that you've been born again. You ought to know you got good religion, something that will sustain you in the time of trial, tribulation, temptation, all around. It need to be good enough that if you get in the fiery furnace, like the Hebrew boy, you know he'll keep you. If you get in the lion's den, he'll keep you. And with temptation all around you, you need to know beyond the shadow of a doubt that I've been born again. How many of you know you've been born again? We used to sing a little song, Where I Came From. And I just want you to kind of listen in. And if you can answer me back, well and good. But we used to sing this little song down in Tennessee.

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If you know you got it,

Have you got it? Do you know you have it? Lean over and tell somebody. Say, I got good religion.

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It's dangerous. Do yourself a favor. 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When you're on the road, stay off the phone. A message from CTIA, America's Wireless Companies, and the National Safety Council.

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1: Miami has the oranges, but Fort Myers got the juice. Yes, it's Lee Pitts, the host of the award-winning Lee Pitts Live on television. It's official. 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

0: Why would you bully me?
1: Why would you bully me?
2: Why would you bully me?
1: Because it makes you feel cool? 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
3: Do I touch a nerve?
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5: Why?
2: Why?
6: Why?

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0: 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I'm Lee Pitts, the longtime host of the Lee Pitts Live TV show. 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That's simple. It's the next one. And it's right here on Lee Pitts Live on radio. Let's get to it.
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3: Welcome back, everybody, to Lee Pitts Live. Of course, I'm Lee Pitts, the longtime host of Lee Pitts Live here on Fox 4 in Fort Myers, Florida. Been on the air for 35 years, and I hope I don't look any worse for the wear. It was a great opportunity for me to come over here to this side of the state because I go back and forth. My son, Brandon Buckets Pitts, he plays in Broward County for Coral Glaze High School, one of the top high school basketball programs in the state. He got a chance to come over here and play in the showcase. Shout out to Officer Sylvester Smalls over here with the Lee County Sheriff Department, who reached out to me. He knew about Brandon. He said, hey, let's see if we can get Brandon to come over here and play in this showcase. So we came over here today. He represented Coral Glaze High School very well by receiving the most valuable player in the showcase. Let's find out, for all of y'all who know nothing about this around TV land, let's find out a little bit about what this showcase is all about from Officer Sylvester Spall. Tell them about this showcase.
4: The showcase started after the death of Stephon Strotter. We named it in his honor. And at the end of every game, every showcase, we present the showcase MVP. Mm-hmm. And this year for 2026, Brandon Pitts did an excellent job. And on behalf of Carmine Mercino, myself, Lieutenant Sylvester Smalls, and Lee County Sheriff's Office, we present you the MVP game ball.
5: Thank you, sir.
3: Let's hold that mic up, Brandon. Say a few words.
5: Thank you for presenting me with the MVP ball, sir.
4: Yeah, and you represented real well, on and off the court.
3: How'd you feel out there playing, Brandon, over here with a bunch of kids you never played with before?
5: It took me a minute to get comfortable, but when I stepped on the court and I took my first shot, I knew I was like one of the best players on the court. So I just made sure when I got the ball back, I was just going to keep being aggressive and keep attacking.
3: Mm-hmm. I like your attacking. I like the way you got to the line. This is my kid, people. Tell people a little bit about yourself. You're a senior now, going back into your senior year, and you play for one of the top high school basketball programs and coaches in the state of Florida. Let's talk about that a little bit. Tell them about Coral Glaze.
5: Coral Glaze, we're a pretty good program. Our coach, Coach Ham, is a really good coach. Last year, we fell short in our goal in trying to win states to a good team called Columbus. But this year, we're just making sure that we're staying in the gym and that we're always competing at practice and making sure that we're always working hard to make sure that this year that we don't fall short.
3: Mm-hmm. You think you guys got a good chance to get to the state this year, get past Columbus, and then win states?
5: Yes, sir, because we have 8 seniors now, and we have more IQ, and we're just ready to build on what we did last year.
3: Mm-hmm. What's your overall thoughts about your teammates?
5: We have pretty good teammates. They all work hard, come to practice, come compete, and we all have one goal in mind, and that's just the win.
3: Okay, and most of you are playing for Gold Coast, Team Gold Coast. You guys just came back from Georgia. Playing on the main court, went 6-0 up there. How does it feel when you take that ride up to Atlanta and then ride back knowing that you won all your games up there? How do y'all feel on that bus ride back?
5: It feels really good knowing that we went out there and did what we're supposed to do, and a lot of college coaches see what we could do and just give us opportunity to go out there and show what we got.
3: Mm-hmm. Now, I was sitting in the stands today, and all these coaches were coming over to me saying that they like your game and they're interested in and making offers to you already. I know when you drove, when we came over here, you had no idea you were going to be such a big deal. How does it feel to hear all those coaches talk to you about how they were impressed with your game?
5: Oh, it feels really good.
3: Hold that mic up a little closer. Tell me about it. You've been working hard.
5: Yes, sir.
3: Go ahead.
5: It just feels really good knowing that I was able to come out here and get my name out there even more. And just knowing that I'm, because down where I'm from is more competition. And just knowing that when I came here, that I was one of the best players and just felt good just, you know, to expose myself.
3: And you saw some of the top players out here coming over there dapping you up too. So they getting to know about Brandon Buckets Pitts. Brandon, let's talk about you. I'm most proud of you about your academic achievements. Let's get our head up. You have done outstanding on your SAT scores, and you got a 3.8 GPA. How does it feel to know that you're handling your books as well as your sports?
5: It feels really good. I'm able to balance out both and just make sure I keep my head on straight.
3: Mm-hmm. In the long term, as far as basketball is concerned, you have your eyes on playing at the Division I level if things work out?
5: Yes, sir.
3: What's your strength? What position?
5: I'm a shooting guard. I'm really good at shooting the ball. Get very good against my spots and very few dribbles. Just make sure I keep my game simple.
3: Who's your favorite basketball player? Who you pounding your game after?
5: I try to play like Paul George.
3: Paul George? Okay. And you got a little Klay Thompson in you?
5: Yeah.
3: Okay. Reggie Miller, move without the ball?
5: Yeah.
3: We've been working on your back to the rim game as well. Coach shoots about 98% from the free throw line too.
4: That's pretty good.
3: That's pretty good, huh?
4: Yeah, he's well coached. I've seen that Coral Glades team play. Mm. They're well coached. They execute real well, and I'm looking for big things.
3: Hey, one of the first things you told me about him when we spoke and you saw some film on him, you said he needs to be a point guard.
4: Yeah.
3: Explain the logic in that.
4: I think his natural position with the ball, because I look at kids, and he's running towards the ball. Most kids his size, they don't want to handle it. And he handles it in the backcourt, so he's going to be good.
3: Mm-hmm. Okay. Heard that from Coach. So take that into consideration. All right. I saw you putting it on the floor today. A little Penny Hardaway. All right. Proud dad. Great day. Again, Sylvester, Officer Sylvester, the work that you do with these kids is immeasurable. So glad that back in the day we were able to give you the award as a Lee Pitts Live Person of the Year. For your outstanding work with these children.
4: Thank you.
3: And the sheriff department should be very proud to have you as a role model and as an officer out here that these kids can come to for anything that they need, because kids have a tendency to run away from law enforcement, but they see you as a friend.
4: Yes, we got always had a good relationship.
3: Does basketball allow you to build that relationship with these children?
4: Yes. Yes. Most of these kids, I went to school with their parents or some form of fashion. So I've known many of them before they were even born.
3: Mm-hmm.
4: So
3: you push that academics?
4: Yes, I do.
3: All right. And you played a little ball at the high level, too. I think it was South Carolina, right?
4: Played at Western Carolina for 2 years, and I played at St. Thomas University in Miami for 2 years.
3: You have any kind of game?
4: Yes.
3: Mm-hmm.
4: Now I don't. Now my game is not
3: gone.
4: No, the knees are still there, but you know, I'm up and down for about 3 or 4 times, then I'm done.
3: All right, give my little boy a little advice for the future. Tell him what just give him some encouragement for the future.
4: Just keep working hard, man. Just eliminate the outside noise. Just keep working hard and striving. You're going to be okay.
5: Thank you.
3: You survived, Brandon. All right, everybody. We'll see you next week. Remember, Miami might have the oranges, but
4: Stephon Strader Showcase.
3: The Stephon Strader Showcase has got the juice. You've been watching Lee Pitts Live. We'll see.
4: All right.
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8: 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I'm Dr. Leon Williams, and I'm the senior pastor teacher of St. John First Missionary Baptist Church. And this is my lovely wife of 38 years, Lady Laura Williams.
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0: Welcome back to Leap Piss Live. We're at the Diversity and Aquatics Conference. It has been a dandy one. It's sponsored for the most part by the American Red Cross. And we've got a chance to learn a lot here at this conference. If you guys recognize this gentleman here, this is Ken Rowland. He's a legend in the field of aquatics, and he's been very active here. Today we get a chance to see him in his skinny suit. Of course, I'm Lee Pitts. Let's have a conversation here at the conference with a board member for Diversity in Aquatics and get some insight. First of all, congratulations on being a charter member of the Diversity in Aquatics Board, and now to see Diversity in Aquatics come to this level in partnership with the American Red Cross. What does that say to you, being a product of the American Red Cross at the highest levels?
1: Well, first of all, I'd like to thank you, Lee, for inviting me. And I just think that you do amazing work in all that you do. So just keep on keeping on. Rage on, brother. Give me a high. There you go. All right. So now, when it comes to the American Red Cross, you know, I'm born and raised here in South Florida. I've been swimming all my life, just like you. And I noticed that in some of those videos, you had the American Red Cross patch and everything else all down. I mean, all of us had that back in the day. So that brought me back some memories. So thank you so much for that. But
0: you know, they don't produce those patches anymore.
1: Yeah, exactly.
0: Ken, let me pontificate for a second. I didn't bring that up in my discussion. When I was a little boy, I saw the lifeguards had the patches on their trunks. I was in the diving board line back then when they had diving boards at pools. I think I was around 9 years old. We were in line for a dive-in off the diving board. And while we were standing in line, me and my little buddies, we were short enough to kind of, for this tall lifeguard, we saw his trunks. He had a little patch right there. And I didn't know what the patch meant, but I knew it looked cool, and I want one. And so eventually I got some.
1: Me too. I was the same way. I was that little kid just like you, brother. We are contemporaries. And one of the things I just want to say is that I bled American Red Cross. I grew up, with swimming lessons and CPR classes and all that stuff. So, and the Red Cross was a different organization then from my perspective, in that it was more volunteer-driven, in that you had people like yourself or myself that could volunteer and help. Now, it's all about, everything is driven towards, their business model is driven towards the computer. What if you don't have a computer? And that sort of thing. So
0: if you were giving the American Red Cross some advice, it sounds like that would be some advice you would be giving them in terms of cultural sensitivity and reaching a larger group of people. Expound.
1: Now, that's the thing, is that most people, when we're talking about a swimming situation, basically, a lot of people say, people of color will say, oh, man, that's something that white folks do, right? But the thing is, a lot of times, people didn't have the money to buy your swim trunks, didn't have the money to take swimming lessons and all of those type of things. And that's why I love your story about those bottles, because I did those very same thing. I went and I used to get the bottles and everything else just so I can get in. And I only needed one bottle because it was 10 cents per bottle. I'm younger than you.
0: Plus, I think you said you only had to pay like 14 cents or something, 11 cents to go swimming.
1: 11 cents, yeah.
0: I was listening to him like, man, that's a cool gig. I get one bottle, I go swimming, man. Whew.
1: Yeah. And so, well, that's the good thing in that back then, people cared about you. Mm-hmm. You know, just like you were saying about that lifeguard Geis, he cared about you.
0: And he was a modern day Ken Rowland.
1: And that's the thing, is that now, you can just come to the pool and somebody's running or whatever, and hey, you stop running and stop, don't do this. It's not like they care about you per se, you know? And so the business model has changed where you're going towards something that's not personal, it's interpersonal in the way that we don't connect with them. And so that's why I bled Red Cross. That's why I was so willing to do things to help them out, is because I saw the difference in how it saved my cousin, or how it saved my brother, or how it saved my neighbor in the water. So I saw it, and that's why I wanted to get back to that.
0: Diversity in Aquatics is the conference. Let's talk about Diversity in Aquatics. When people hear the name Diversity in Aquatics, what should come to their mind?
1: Well, I think the thing about Diversity in Aquatics is that opportunity should come to their mind. Opportunity, because Plato said a man can't truly be educated unless you know how to read, write, and what, Lee?
0: Swim.
1: Right. So swimming is an integral part. It's part of your lifestyle. And for thousands of years, when we were the greatest swimmers on the planet, it was a part of our lifestyle. And I think we're taking the wrong approach when it comes to swimming, really. I really think that's the truth here. Because we're teaching everybody to be a Michael Phelps, not necessarily how to... Not necessarily just how to survive and enjoy the water and that sort of thing. For example, we're teaching people to swim like this. This makes you tired. What if we teach people to swim the breaststroke? When you take a child and put them in the water, that little baby, when he kicks like a frog. And so it'd be pretty easy then to do this. Your head's out of the water. Now you're moving in the water and you can go from one place to the other and you're breathing. No problem. Right? And so, but we want to make sure that you learn how to do all of this stuff first, which is going to make you tired. So we're training you to become a Mark Phelps, a Michael Phelps, as opposed to just, hey, man, you want to have some fun in the pool? You want to be safe? Let's do it like this.
0: And now a word from our sponsors.
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0: You're listening to Lee Pitts Live on radio on WGGM 90.5 healthy. I'm glad you mentioned the word fun, because a lot of times when we're talking about swimming, we spend so much emphasis on drown prevention. We talk about a lot of things that have a doom and gloom to them. And now we've gotten away from talking about the fun of just being knowing how to swim and all the opportunities that the world have available for you if you can just swim.
1: And that's amazing, because like back in the day, I mean, we really go back into the 60s and the 50s, even further back into the 30s and the roaring 20s. It was a lifestyle. Both white folk and black folk did that. Here in the Concito Pool in Fort Lauderdale, which is the Swimming Hall of Fame pool, the old Swimming Hall of Fame. And so what they did there, they used to have great shows. I remember going there as a kid and seeing the guy doing the funny stuff off the diving board and, you know, like a clown or whatever. But he was doing stuff that was just fantastic. And I'm like, wow, he could have hurt himself. And it was just beautiful just watching all that stuff. It was pageantry. It was fun. And so and going and seeing those shows made me want to come back and do some fun things around my other pool, and which also got me in trouble, you know, jumping off the fence into the pool or that sort of thing. But, you know, the thing is, you just want to make sure that you take the time to think about the fun aspect of it, but also the safety aspect of it.
0: When we look back at these conventions that have been taking place, you and I have attended about four or five of them. Mm-hmm. When we look back at what was accomplished today, and you look back 5 years from now, from this particular conference, what do you hope would be accomplished in the next 5 years?
1: Well, I think that the next 5 years are going to be the crucial part for our organization as we grow, as we come out of our middle school years and enter high school, so to speak. Now, one of the key things is making sure that we have adequate people trained. And one of the ways that we can get people trained in the aquatic arena is by this memorandum of understanding with the American Red Cross. Whereas now, the next year, and this is the reason why most people of color would want to try to come here next year, is that next year, the American Red Cross does instructor trainer academies, which actually teach people how to become an instructor trainer like myself. And so it's very rare that you can find communities in need that have that level of training, a level of competency. And so one way how you can get that is to enroll into the American Red Cross IT Academy, Instructor Trainer Academy, here that will be sponsored next year at our convention here in Diversity and Aquatics.
0: That's what I'm talking about.
1: Yeah, man.
0: At the grassroots level. Let's go to the grassroots level. Yesterday, when we went out to Gibson Park in a low-income African-American community, went to a lovely pool. We put on a water safety festival, Diversity in Aquatics did, got about 85 kids in the water and gave them some fundamentals and exposed them to a wide range of things. One of the things that I was so impressed at when I was over at the swimming well, when I looked over there and saw my good friend Ken Rowland doing rescue, water safety, CPR, non-swimming rescue techniques, reach and throw and all that kind of stuff. Mm-hmm. I know I'm talking over some of you guys' head out there in TV land, but man, it looked like you were in your wheelhouse.
1: Man, I tell you, that's just the thing. I mean, I always ask people, do you want to make a difference in someone's life? If you want to make a difference in someone's life, teach them water safety, because that is a skill that's really truly that you can pay forward. I can't even tell you, Lee, how many people come up to me. I was teaching a lifeguard class last weekend. I took my lifeguard class to this place to get mahi-mahi, because I love mahi-mahi dolphin. And as we're standing in there waiting for our food, a guy walks in and says, hey, in your name, Ken? I go, yeah. And he says, you taught me how to swim when I was a little jit. I was 5 years old. And this guy now is a grown man, and he's a plumber now.
0: And they always think you're going to remember him because they remember you, but they were just little kids. Now they've grown up, man. It's a trip. It happens all the time. Now I'm getting it more often than I ever thought I would get it. Like, even on Facebook, they'll find you and say you taught them. You don't even remember them, right? Because you've been taught thousands.
1: Oh, but even worse than that, because, like, that kid comes in and you teach that kid, and then that kid has kids, and then you're teaching that kid's kids. And so, wow, it just really lets you know how far that you can throw your stone for your own personal legacy.
0: There you go. It's my good friend Ken Rowland right here at the Diversity and Aquatics Conference. He made a huge impact today. He gave a riveting presentation. He's informing people, and he speaks his mind. It's what we need. We need people to talk up and speak for the unspoken, people who don't have a word to be able to say anything. And so with us being in these types of positions, we are not here to tell people exactly what they want to hear. We want to tell them what they need to know to be able to accomplish what we need to accomplish on a larger scale, replicate what many African-American swimming instructors have been doing for many years at the grassroots level. And this is a classic example, the great Ken Rowland. Ken, thanks for joining us.
1: Thank you, brother. It's more than a pleasure to be here.
0: Okay. We'll be right back. And now, a word from our sponsors.
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0: The overall goal of the Fort Myers CRA is to improve the conditions of our redevelopment areas. This impacts our citizens all over the city of Fort Myers. We do this by strategically implementing the redevelopment plans. We assist existing businesses and incentivize and attract new business development. These incentives result in growing our tax base, allowing us to generate tax increment that goes directly into our redevelopment areas. The Fort Myers CRA is working to revitalize our redevelopment areas, and we're doing this by advancing businesses, transforming communities, and redeveloping Fort Myers for the future.
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4: 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America, welcome to the 2018. I got a chance to meet some fabulous people and to bring my television show and my media background to bear as well. And I'm here covering the conference, and it has been spectacular. That music you hear in the background is a jazz band playing, led up by Ken Rowland, one of our advisory board members. We got talent beyond aquatics as well.

0: we're tapping into it. And here is the executive director of our organization. This is her first banquet that she's headed up, replacing Dr. Sean Anderson, who's moved on to chairing the board. Yeah. This is Marion Lynch. Hello. Everybody knows me. I call her Spock. She's the brains of the operation. Marion, welcome to Lee Pitts Live.
1: Oh, thank you for having me, Lee.
0: Well, thanks for letting me bring my television show to this marvelous conference.
1: Oh, well, this is great. Having the coverage and exposure to an important cause is, and to spread the awareness is everything for us.
0: You've embraced that in the truest sense of the word. One of the things we're doing as people move here through the red carpet, mm-hmm. It was kind of getting a look of that fashion. What did you pull out the closet for us? You got a nice little shawl and you're bringing down some, was that New York flavor?
1: A little New York flavor.
0: You're from where, Virginia, New York?
1: Born in New York, okay. So there's a little New York flavor there. Yeah. And then right now I'm in Washington, D.C.
0: Okay. Tell us about your swimming background. And somewhere along the way when I was here talking to people, and Arthur Lopez in particular shared how he knew you as you were a little mm-hmm. girl. But if I'm not mistaken, he mentioned to me that you were working on your doctorate.
1: Yes, I am.
0: Let's take them one at a time.
1: Yes.
0: Swimming background, water safety, getting into aquatics in general. When did that happen for you?
1: Okay, so I grew up in a military family. My dad was stationed in Saudi Arabia, which was a very unique experience for us as a family. And, you know, it's summer in Saudi Arabia, or actually winter, it's still hot there. And I was always drawn to the pool. And my parents said, you know, in order for you to be able to go play in the pool, you've got to go learn how to swim. And it was something important to my parents. My mother, actually her oldest brother, drowned. And so that was a little bit traumatic, but she was certain, along with my father, that we were going to learn how to swim.
0: Amazing story.
1: And so not only just where we were, but it was also an important value of my parents to make sure that happened.
0: And not only did you learn to swim, you went on to become a competitive swimmer and mm-hmm. did well for yourself. Got a scholarship to college, right?
1: Yes, I got a scholarship to Howard University and swam there all 4 years.
0: HBCU, Talladega College. We won't hold that against you.
1: No, it's all about the HBCU experience. But that experience was like no other. I grew up on with Nation's Capital, then called Earl Burke swim team, and swam with some many greats. But I wanted a different path. I wanted to go to a HBCU. I wanted to experience a swim team experience like no other, and that's what Howard provided for
0: me. Wow, all those black people looking like seals getting down.
1: We got down. You know, we had some of the fastest around the country all come together. We could compete with the best of them, with the University of Maryland's, with the Georgetown's, and rank up there, if not right at or higher.
0: Now, Howard University is one of the few historical black colleges mm-hmm. now on the planet that still has a swim team?
1: Yes, it is. It is the last one that has a swim team, a Division I swim team. We're starting to see some reemergence of club teams in some areas, but yes, Howard is the last one.
0: Okay. Let's get that bag rolling, America. Today, we are here at the gala portion of the conference. We started off yesterday. Mm-hmm. Had a lot of activity today during the daytime, learning experiences, different workshops, mm-hmm. and now we're at the gala. Why don't you kind of give a recap to our viewing audience on what is Diversity in Aquatics Conference mm-hmm. and what is Diversity in Aquatics? Then I'll take it from there. What is Diversity in Aquatics?
1: Diversity in Aquatics is a unique networking of professional athletes, different researchers, practitioners, all in under the umbrella of aquatics. People come from different backgrounds, whether it be scuba, water polo, swimming, all to work on drowning, the drowning epidemic, especially for African American and Hispanic children and adults. And so that's this opportunity here at our convention, our conference, is an opportunity for all of us to collaborate together, to network with one another, to hug one another, to love on one another, to support one another, and continue on the great work that we're doing across the country, if not across the world.
0: And now, a word from our sponsors.
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3: Hi, I'm Trace McLean, City Fort Myers Fire Chief. I just want to talk to you today about fire extinguishers. One of the best things that we have as a defense in our homes is fire extinguishers. The thing about it is many people have them, but they don't know how they work. Real simple, how they work is P-A-S-S. P-A-S-S. The P stands for pull, pulling the pin. A stands for aim. S stands for squeeze. And the S stands for sweep. And what we want to do is just make sure you never try to fight a fire that's bigger than what you can handle with that fire extinguisher. So if that fire has actually grown bigger than the size of your extinguisher, please just get out the house and call 911 and we'll take care of it. But when it comes to fire extinguisher, remember PASS. P-A-S-S, pull, aim, squeeze, and sweep.
4: The CRA particularly looks to do the revitalization of places like Midtown, for example, which is a current ongoing project that we have. We've got City of Fort Myers being the eighth best city to come and start a small business. It's the fastest growing city in the country. Everybody wants to come and retire here. A lot of people that are starting families want to come here. And so the opportunity to create a place that works for all of those people groups is prime. And we're there and we've got the public and private partnerships set up and ready to go to make those things happen.
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0: 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And one of the things about the diversity in aquatics, we take pride in maintaining our identity and our autonomy, not being controlled by anybody else. We will work with people, but yes, we are leading this. When I say we, I mean people of color, all diverse backgrounds are in leadership roles. In fact, tonight at the gala, there will be some awards given out that have the name of people of color. Elaborate on that. I know you like that kind of stuff.
1: No, it's really important. And you know as well, and you've been a great mentor towards me and guiding us in that. We need to honor.
0: You know I'm that old uncle now. Sometimes I tick you off, but it's all in love, baby. I'm going to force you to, you know, do that thing.
1: But that's what we are. We're a family, right? And as a family, we need to celebrate each other and to honor one another. And it's because of greats like yourself, Ken Rowland, Arthur Lopez, Maritza McClendon, Mr. Coach Jim Ellis,
0: Dr. Sean Anderson,
1: and Dr. Sean Anderson, that are forging the way for us ahead. And it is important to not only honor, like you, who've done great things, but to honor those who are now following in those footsteps and taking the torch to the next level.
0: That's right.
1: And so that's what this is about.
0: Right. And those awards that are given out have the name of the individuals she just named, like Professor Arthur Lopez, Ken Rowland Award, the Dr. Sean Anderson Award, the Lee Pitts Award, the Maritza Award, the Jim Ellis Award, and so on. And then it goes to an individual tonight who's worthy of that award. And we will have those individuals right here backstage being talked to with their awards in their hands in the coming, probably in less than an hour, as Marion will work with me on getting those interviews, right?
1: Yes, definitely. I think it's important to highlight and just to say, congratulations, and to get the feedback so that passes on to the next.
0: The next, okay. What are some things, before I let you go, kind of summarize what happened at the conference these past 2 days?
1: It started off on Friday at Charles Hadley Park.
0: And this is April 21st, people, 2018, so that was April 20th.
1: Right, April 20th, with your guidance and with your model, your template that you have perfected like no other, we had an
0: running people crazy.
1: But no, it made such an impact, because a lot of, you know, the

0: only just the kids, but to see the parents against looking and wanting to be a part of it as well. It was an experience like no other on Friday. Mm-hmm. We had a number of different leaders from across the country that came in and got a chance to see it and got to. And what the best part too is that for us as Diversity in Aquatics, our members got involved.
1: Right. All the volunteers were just tremendous. Mm-hmm. And I'm gonna fast forward through that in a second, but I want to back up for a minute, Marion, and let's let people know where we were. What we were in Liberty City, mm-hmm. at Charles Haley Park. The staff there was outstanding.
0: Yes.
1: And we had about 100 children that showed up. And now go forward from there.
0: So the city of Miami provided for us the facility and the resources for their lifeguards. And like Lee said, it was an outstanding event. We had 6 different stations there for the kids to rotate through in a clockwise position. And each of the stations, what was important is that they were engaged the whole time. They were active the whole time. And if they weren't in the water, they were on the sidelines participating. They were helping each other out. And that's what the amazing, mm-hmm. it was an active pool environment.
1: We had kids there in their swimming clothes and some just in their regular clothes observing, because you could observe and still get that learning experience.
0: Right. And that was so important because, you know, the objective is to make a positive impact in aquatics. Mm-hmm. From that, I think we have our next like head pool instructor, our next Olympian, our next underwater biologist. We
1: marine biologist, underwater photographer, scuba diver, canoeer.
0: Yeah, and that's the whole point of it, is that mm-hmm. we've now exposed kids to this whole new economy of aquatics.
1: Mm-hmm. You had a lot of people of all racial and diverse backgrounds that attend this conference each year, and today they had discussions on a wide range of topics. What kind of feedback have you heard from different people on what they've enjoyed so far here?
0: The best part is the networking, mm-hmm. and the connections. You know, like we said, a lot of people come from all over the country to this event, and you might feel like, hey, I'm in this town, I'm in this area, and I'm pushing against, there are certain challenges and barriers that I'm facing. But when there's a chance to meet another person that says, I've got the same challenges, or there's a different way to do it, and now you can call that person on the phone, you can email them, you can get feedback from them, that is the greatest value in the conversations that happen here.
1: Final question. Tell people how they can get more information on Diversity in Aquatics and a general idea of when to start looking at putting it on their calendar for next year.
0: Okay, so we already have our dates for 2019. We are back
1: Spock
0: here.
1: From Star Trek.
0: We are back here April 12th through 14th at the Marriott Biscayne Bay. The information will actually be released tomorrow, where ticket sales will start, and you can also not only get tickets to come here and be a part of it next year at a great rate, that we are actually, you can start nominating for next year's awards.
1: Great.
0: So that if you know a person who's doing great work in your area, in the field of aquatics, nominate them. Let's celebrate them and all that they are doing.
1: We had a tremendous amount of nominations this year, didn't we?
0: Wow. We had a record number of nominations. We had over 200 votes that came in this year for the winners today. So
1: okay. And give that website.
0: Okay, so if you want
1: to, all the ways people can connect to us. You're the tech guru.
0: Okay, so we are all over social media. You know, this weekend we're trending with our theme for our convention called Action Ignited, and that's exactly what we
1: hashtag.
0: Hashtag Action Ignited. So you can get to that way, or you can follow us on Instagram. You can follow us on LinkedIn. We have a YouTube channel, and then of
1: Facebook.
0: Course, a Facebook.
1: Where and then, I am over there, old school.
0: And then of course on our new website that just
1: YouTube
0: got released.
1: Channel.
0: A YouTube channel as well.
1: We're everywhere. Okay.
0: We are everywhere. So.
1: And all these interviews here, of course, they'll be on television and radio, and you can also go to the LEPIS Live TV show channel. You can go to Diversity in Aquatics channel, mm-hmm. and we'll bring you right here to the conference, and we're looking forward to having you come here next time.
0: Yes. Thank you. This is great.
1: It's been a pleasure.
0: Yes.
1: We'll be right back. And now, a word from our sponsors.
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5: Florida, South Florida, and around the world, welcome to Lee Pitts Live on Fox 4. Of course, we're here covering the Diversity and Aquatics Conference as we do every year with the television show. And we're glad that you tuned in as we're getting prepared to go into the gala, as you can hear the nice music playing in the background. Diversity Aquatics is a national organization that educates, trains, teaches, embraces everything that is diverse about the field of aquatics, and a lot of partners have made it a reality. We're here at Key Biscayne Hotel in South Florida, South Beach, Miami. and the conference has been another success. We have here an aquatics director at a university. Let's get his full name, the university, and what you do. What's your full name?
6: Austin Harris, the Assistant Director of Aquatics at Nova Southeastern University.
5: A black man.
6: First one.
5: As you can see. Man, I'm so proud of you, man.
6: Thank you.
5: Nova has a great swimming program. I've seen them in the water during my days at the Boys and Girls Club. They would come over once a year and do some things in the water, the competitive swim team, that is. Mm-hmm. But there's so much more to swimming than competitive swimming, and I'm sure you can speak to that. Elaborate on that.
6: At the university, one of the things that we pride ourselves on is just training with excellence. So, you know, in everything that we do, whether it be swim lessons, mm-hmm. our lifeguard training, water safety instructor courses, I mean, we run pretty much the entire gamut as far as courses that we offer. We offer swim lessons pretty much year round. And then we also have made some partnerships with some of the first responders in our area, a partnership with Broward College, where their police academy candidates come to our pool now to do swim testing. They're the only organization that still does swim testing for their police candidates. So we was able to make that partnership happen. And, we just got a lot of things going on. And everything that we do, we do it with excellence in mind.
5: Now, you have gotten a chance to come to these conferences in the past in some different ways of being a part of the galas and things of that nature. Mm-hmm. Why do you think a conference like this is so important to our community?
6: Well, first and foremost, I when I see diversity in aquatics, I see myself. I can think back, you know, when I got into the aquatic industry back in 2002, I took lifeguarding as a elective, right? Never knowing that it was going to put me in a direction on the path that I'm here today. You know, I took it as because I wanted to get in the pool, and I was one of only two people in the course to pass, actually. And that was at Florida A&M University. So, but, you know, as I've kind of gone through the years and I've matured as professional, you know, it's not a whole lot of us, per se, in the industry. So, you know, and I like, you know, I like the fact that, you know, this is a representation, not just, you know, for minorities, but pretty much everyone that says, you know, whatever it is that you're doing, however it is you're making an impact in the community, this conference showcases that. And it gives us as professionals an opportunity to come in and kind of refresh, learn some things, you know, continue to work out our craft. And, you know, it's a refreshing feeling to be able to rub shoulders with other inspirational people like yourself.
5: Do people still do a double take when they see you sometimes? And you know what I'm talking about. We know when they see a black person, like when you say, hey, I'm assistant aquatics director, right. They do a double take, so particularly white people are not they're accustomed to seeing a black person in that capacity.
6: It does. Some, right. right. You know, and that's the thing, too. But, you know, I will say this. I've been very blessed at NOVA because part of their core values is diversity. Mm-hmm. And so with that, I mean, if you look at our campus, we have a very diverse group of people, of professionals all throughout student affairs. So, you know, it's not quite as uncommon to see a person like me in that position. You know, we're also a Hispanic serving institution. You know, so diversity is a big part, and that's why, you know, being in this role has enabled me to really kind of spread my wings and whatnot.
5: When did you first learn to swim? When did you first get in the water and just become a swimmer?
6: Wow.
5: What age, roughly?
6: I would probably have to say maybe 5 years old, and I tell this story to everyone because I remember my mother taking me to swim lessons when I was probably about 3 or 4 years old. But I think when I really learned was when I used to come down here in the summers with my dad and my brothers. We had a pool in our backyard. And so, and it's kind of crazy because my dad, my youngest brother, I pretty much kind of picked it up from them because I was the oldest brother, but, you know, I couldn't let them beat me around in the pool. Right. So it's kind of, that's where I probably really learned how to swim, just being able to be around them.
5: People are seeing this in your hand, will hold it up. This is something you don't see every day, right?
6: And that's why I had to bring it.
5: See this every day. This is the younger version of me on the cover of the Lee Pitts Learn to Swim DVD, which is a bestseller. Came out back in the 90s, and for all practical purposes, it put me on the national map. A couple of years ago, I gave him an autographed copy of this, and it's always a thrill when people come back around me and say, hey, Lee, I got your autographed DVD. This is the only swim lesson DVD in the world. With an African-American swimming instructor teaching minority kids, demonstrating the fundamentals. Mm-hmm. This little orange thing, this yellow thing you see right here is the Oppenheim Toy Portfolio Award. At the time when this video came out, it won the top award for children, right along with Barney, the purple dinosaur. That video he had, a DVD got an award as well. So I was in the magazine right next to Barney. And it's always cool to see it coming to fruition. I guess as an aquatics director, you never seen anything like this. Did you take a look at it, man? Did you critique it, or you just have it as a collector's item?
6: Well, you know, I look at it as my inspirational video.
5: Okay.
6: Because this, in actuality, 2004, I believe it was, when you got this to me. And that was right around the time when I just got into the aquatic industry. And just like you said, I mean, I never seen anyone, African-American in a video. And right. I was like, wow, that really gave me the inspiration to say, hey, I could do that too. You know, yeah. I was starting off as a young lifeguard and water safety instructor at FAMU, and you know, when you came to Lee Hall,
5: he brought this back with him.
6: So I was like, I told last year, I said I'm gonna make sure I bring this video just to remind you of this guy right here.
5: Your wife is right there, right? Can you get a picture of us with this video?
6: Yeah,
5: just come a little closer, just right there, and that is the classic. One of the great things about this video and one of the sad things about it, the great thing about it is that it exists. The sad thing, I have to look at myself, my hair, and I was about 170 pounds. I'm working on it, people, but I got other stuff that's come to light. Man, I am overwhelmed that you have kept up with this and that you, at some level, based on what you said, that you have looked up to me, and I didn't even know it from afar. And the fact that you're an assistant aquatics director at the university now, just thrilled to death about that whole thing. And thanks for coming out and joining us tonight at the 2019 Diverse in Aquatics Conference.
6: Absolutely. Thank you for having me.
5: We'll be right back.
4: 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Until next time, remember, Miami has the oranges, but Fort Myers got the juice. I'm Lee Pitts. Look forward to talking to you soon.
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8: What do you wish for? A nice life? Nice things? Or do you wish for something more? A sense of purpose? Do you wish to discover a cure? To write code that cracks an unsolvable question? To further our exploration into space? Or to invent something that changes everything right here on Earth? Well, if that's your wish, make yourself ready. Because when you look back, you'll see that you didn't just make wishes. You realized them.

0: Miami has the oranges, but Fort Myers got the juice. Yes, it's Lee Pitts, the host of the award-winning Lee Pitts Live on television. It's official. 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
1: Lord, I just want to say thank you, thank you, thank you. 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

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I thank you, thank you. I can't say nothing else but thank you. If I don't have nothing else to say, Lord, I just want to

again, Brother Sam. I'm not supposed to fight on Sunday. What does KP mean? I don't know how to feel potatoes.

WGGM Fort Myers, Florida.